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0: Yeah.
1: Yeah. Love will find most people. Oh, yeah. Some people like to hide from love, and that's okay too.
0: Oh, yeah. Introverts need love too. You know, you don't have to leave your house and all that stuff.
1: Oh, I wonder if there's a dating site for hermits.
0: There should be, but they don't actually want to meet any. You know, they don't want to meet in real life. It's a weird thing. Well, we have questions for you, Lorraine. Are you prepared?
1: Yes, what do we have?
0: All right. JT the Wingman writes in from the Smoky Mountains there. He says, is it appropriate to buy flowers and perfume for your ladies' coworkers?
1: That's how you get in trouble. So I don't know if you've listened to Ryan's Roses, but that's exactly how they'll catch men. They'll be like, oh, I'm sending it to my wife's friend at work. Why are you sending flowers? Shouldn't that be like your, oh, but we care. No.
0: That's a no-go?
1: It's just not appropriate.
0: Okay. All right. What if they're really good friends? You know, really, really good.
1: No.
0: Okay. All right.
1: Keep the flowers for your woman or your mother or your daughter.
0: Okay. Freddie writes in and says, does a stripper really mean that they love you when they say that? That's from Freddie. Yeah.
1: You know, strippers have a very special love language, right? When they shake things in front of you, it almost says, touch me, but they really don't mean it.
0: It's like going to a steakhouse and watching the steak spin around. You can't eat the steak, but you can look at it. And, what good is that?
1: Although I do know a couple of people who have housewifed some strippers, so you never know.
0: Well, that's always the... Is that the dream, like the stripper's dream? Is that because that was that movie, the old movie, The Prostitute? Julia Roberts.
1: Like, yeah, it's my favorite. Why can't I think of it?
0: I can't think of it. It's
1: I
0: old
1: can't
0: movie.
1: Think of it.
0: But that's like the stripper marries the rich guy or the hooker marries the rich guy.
1: Yeah. What is that movie?
0: Ladies Mary. What's the name?
1: Julia Roberts, and she's dating that handsome guy. People finds are yelling her on at the radio.
2: Pretty Woman.
1: There it is.
0: There you go. All right. Ferg Dog writes in, says, I'm burned out on online dating, Fergie says. Do you think posting a flyer around town saying what kind of woman I'm looking for will work?
1: Honestly, I think that's a great idea. Go back in time. Find different ways to find people. I really like that idea. It's almost like a dog flyer.
0: If that doesn't work for a dog, what you should do is in the bathroom, right on the bathroom.
1: I almost want to try that. Should we do that around LA? I can go put up little posters.
0: Well, nobody would notice. There's so much graffiti around here. Let's say hello to what do we got? Hollering James.
1: Oh, he's just a lover. Let's see what he's got.
0: He's my co-host on the mailbag this
1: past
0: week. Yeah,
1: what's up, James?
0: No chance he's awake.
3: Hollering Lorena, how you doing?
0: Who's awake?
1: What's up, James?
3: And I have a question for you, Lorena.
1: What do you got?
3: I'm not a bad-looking guy. You can ask Ben and ask his wife and Jack and Megan, who are a married couple. Why am I married and why can't I find the right girl? I thought it was Tammy in Montana, but she sent me a beautiful gift, a Randy Moss jersey, purple and gold.
1: Yeah, you know, gifts don't always mean that they're in love with you. And just because you're a strappingly handsome man also doesn't mean that you deserve love. What do you like in relationships? Are you a gift giver yourself or do you just expect to receive gifts? Are you a cuddler
0: or do you completely ignore
1: your partner when you're actually in a relationship? These are all things you got to think about for why you might be single. Do you smell bad?
3: Open the door for a woman, treat her like a lady, roll out the red carpet.
1: Oh, look at you, gentlemen.
0: James showers every Wednesday, right, James? Today is shower day, right?
3: I shower every Wednesday because I got an A meeting I go to early in the morning.
0: Yeah, come on. What woman wouldn't want a man like that? Come on now.
1: So attractive.
0: All right, real quick, the Maller Show quote account says, a single rose too much or not enough to give a female on the first date?
1: Not enough.
0: Not enough. We need more.
1: Still arguing.
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15: Imagine you're struggling with back pain for months. 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
17: When you talk to him, he's engaging. 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He's charming.
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17: But he has this dark side that he likes to keep separate and hidden from everybody else.
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0: The Tampa Bay Rays clinched the AL East title and a number one seed, winning at the Yankees 6-1. Winning pitcher Drew Rasmussen had a no-hitter through six. He pitched 6 2/3 innings with 11 strikeouts. Toronto at Baltimore rained out. Cleveland won at six straight, 3-2 at Boston. The White Sox kept pace with a 14-11 win at Kansas City. White Sox still a game back in the AL Central. In the AL West, there's now a tie for first. Houston was a 7-0 winner at Seattle. Yordan Alvarez with his 41st homer. That's tied for the league lead. Texas lost at home 6-3 to the Mets. The Dodgers shut out the Padres 7-0. Wins for the A's and Twins. New York Giants quarterback Jackson Dart might need surgery after Monday night's knee injury. Bears quarterback Tyson Bagent is in concussion protocol. And the Toronto Raptors gave Kawhi Leonard a 2-year extension worth $115 million. I'm Steve DeSager.
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0: 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Big names like Hollering James and Justin in Cincinnati, Robbie the Mariner fan, and others have made appearances. Mike the Leprechaun's been on there. Who's next? Inquiring minds would like to know. Meantime, on this show, 877-99 on Fox, the call-in number. Also on X, at Ben Maller. That's at Ben Maller. You can say hello to Lorena, FSR Tech Queen.
1: Hi, Bill.
0: Don't talk to me. And Koopaloop at a Bronco Fan. That's a Bronco Fan. Your comments can and will be used against you in the court of sports radio. So please act accordingly. Some rumors that just

0: The Ben Maller Show on Fox Sports Radio, yapping away here all night long. 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So check it out. 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Not a lot of good stuff. We'll try to avoid everything that happened with Marcel and Hollering James. 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Thank you. Thank you.
1: Attention, everyone. And the password is... Password. You idiot. Password. The word game of the stars. Here's Ben Maller.
0: And right to it we go. Let's welcome in our contestants. We've got Leek the Greek, it says here. That's a new name. Hello, Leek the Greek. What's going on?
2: Hey, big man. Doing good. Ready to play.
0: All right. You're in SoCal. Who do you want to partner up with? You got me, Ben, Lorena, or the Koopaloo?
2: I want my love, Lorena.
0: All right, Lorena. Very exciting here.
3: I have to go to the bathroom.
0: Nah, too late. And we have, what do we got? One, two, or three, Coop? We'll just pick. Mark in the north end, my buddy Mark. Hello, Mark. What's going on, Marky Mark?
4: What's up, Ben? Same old, working.
0: All right, who would you like to partner up with here, Mark?
4: You're the man, my friend.
0: All right, we're in it. Those are the teams. We got a list of words here.
3: Pick a number quickly.
0: Quickly, please. Leek.
4: Two.
0: Two, all right.
3: Oh, this one's good. I actually want to...
0: Hurry up!
3: Oh, sorry, my bad.
0: Hurry up!
3: You're going right. to make me nervous. Broth.
0: That's what she said. All right, go ahead. Yes, what?
3: Broth.
4: Two.
0: That is correct. All right. Easy one. Go ahead, Mark. Pick a number 1 to 10, but not 2.
4: 3.
0: Number 3. How about thankful?
4: Oh, appreciated.
0: Mm. No. Go ahead, Lauren.
3: I'm going to go with...
0: Hurry up!
3: Goodness.
0: Hurry up!
3: Full of greatness?
0: No, not this, no. Minus 10 points. How about, let's go with appreciative.
4: Oh, jeez.
0: Is it jeez?
3: No.
4: Whoa, happy, happy.
0: No. All right. This sucks.
3: Obliged.
4: Grateful.
0: Come on. That's all right, Mark. I'll punish you next time I'm in town.
3: I like this.
0: All right. There you go. Mark on the north end. Come on. Lightning has struck.
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22: I'm Doug Russell. The Packers will be without Zach Bacobiwele for the rest of the year. Green Bay starting right tackle confirming a torn patella tendon.
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22: 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To baseball, the Brewers lost but gained a wild card bye nevertheless. Milwaukee falling at Philadelphia 6-4, but because Atlanta lost, Milwaukee can do no worse than the 2 seed in the upcoming playoffs. The Dodgers won last night, so the Brewers' lead for that top spot is down to just 1 game. The Badgers football team looking ahead to their Big Ten opener at Penn State Saturday evening. The Badgers and Nittany Lions kicking off at 4 o'clock in Happy Valley. The huddle starts now. I'm Doug Russell on Fox Sports Radio, Wisconsin.
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29: West left slot, 323 wide, stick on one. Ready, be alert for blitz. If it looks like man coverage, I'll check. I'll go corner kick. You got to cut and crack. Now cut and crack. Red right, 18, Bob on one. Ready, cut him and crack.
30: If you look at this play, what we're trying to get is a seal here and a seal here and try to run this play in the alley.
31: You know exactly what we got to do. All right? 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Let's go out and kick some tape. 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Here. 1, 2, 3.
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39: 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I'm Drew Olsen, joined by Bill Schmid.
0: What are we doing this morning? How we feeling?
39: And Armin Sarian.
40: Happy hump day, fellas. Doesn't it feel like a Friday?
0: Dang.
39: Oh, man, I wish it was Friday.
40: Feels like a
0: fast
40: game
0: forward.
40: Week.
0: Come on now, just, let's roll.
40: Maybe because the Packers play tomorrow, it feels like... I said to myself this morning when the alarm, you know, and you're fighting the alarm and it hit, and you're like, that not real. You know, you do that Tiffany Gomes thing in the morning. And I'm like, well, at least it's the, oh, no, wait, it's just hump day. It's just Wednesday.
0: A lot of Tiffany Gomes
40: references,
0: AI,
40: oh, memes.
0: Well, AI memes coming out. I mean, a lot as NFL season is firing up. I've seen Josh Allen be that individual a lot of different times hanging out in the back of the plane.
40: Yeah, because of that and, you know, McConnell and Dejan Love, who, by the way,
0: Dejan Love, that was a good
40: Dejan
0: one.
40: Dejan was back in the headlines. Please let this story never die. Please. Now, not that I want people to get scammed. It's not funny, but it is kind of, the whole thing was kind of funny. I saw that he's back in the news. I guess they said a woman contacted the Niners by the team website way back in December that there was somebody impersonating them. It was like the guest services thing.
0: Just called the front office?
40: No,
0: the front desk?
40: Sent in an email or put it on the message board or the website guest services board or something like that.
0: The contact us page?
40: People
0: read those.
40: Yeah.
0: I've gotten a job off one of those.
40: Oh, well, then there you go.
0: You never know.
39: There you go.
0: Dejan Love didn't get a job off of it. He actually lost his fake job because of that posting. Okay.
40: But it is hot take hump day. It is Wednesday, and we're off and running.
39: Yes.
40: Yeah.
39: Get us your hot takes as soon as you'd like. 877-794-1973. Or just check in because it's the 5 o'clock club in the huddle. 5 a.m. Yeah, I would have had a good sleep score last night, according to my ring, but...
40: Jet wake up?
39: Jet, she didn't wake up. We had, for some reason, and I don't know what the event was, it was like the autumnal equinox fireworks display.
40: It's always some fun things happening in your neighborhood like that. There's always some sort of party going on.
39: And it was not your average, like, okay, 126, wham, bam, thank you, ma'am, ethnic festival. We got to have fireworks for 10 minutes here as people are leaving.
40: It was the Bartolotta special.
39: It was a half hour. It's like they dumped the entire, like, leftover supply of fireworks
0: whatever
39: for the year.
0: Whatever we had left over, let's run it in.
39: And it was like a 30-minute thing, and my dog just freaks out. I basically have to hold her down like, you know, like you're holding down a bank robber or something, you know?
40: Wasn't it the birth? Wasn't it birthday as well?
39: It was her birthday as well.
40: Her birthday as well. Yeah, I saw you post.
39: So that would have been great.
0: They brought the fireworks for the birthday, and instead they realized it's not the right
39: thing. At a certain point this summer, my wife and I, we tried to get her outside before the fireworks, and we were outside during a fireworks display, because there's fireworks in my neighborhood a lot. I live downtown.
40: Try to get her used to it,
39: and yeah, I get used to it. The dog doesn't. The dog freaks out, and we found out that it's better when she's outside than when in the condo. Maybe when you can see the lights.
0: See that there's not terror. Yeah, that makes sense.
39: Yeah, it was better, but I didn't think of that, and I didn't even know there were going to be fireworks last night. They woke me up out of REM sleep, and then the dog was beside herself for a half hour, and then it took me another half hour to fall asleep. So I lost an hour of rack time. Thank you, fireworks.
0: Oh,
39: bastards. What are we even doing?
0: Son of a gun. How are we going to? I can't believe
39: there
0: that.
39: Were. And the thing is,
40: a private party hosted in conjunction with the Harley dealers.
39: I was flesh. It was, yeah, the Harley Dealers Association. So they were all Harley people. They had bands down at the Summerfest grounds and stuff. So
40: I'd rather have a trinket than Harley fireworks.
39: They crushed it. They spent a lot of money. Like, they didn't skimp.
0: Revved it up.
39: I know the lawyers and dentists aren't buying as many motorcycles as they used to. And Harley as a brand is, you know, they're at this intersection because. In
0: weird
39: addition
0: spot,
39: to not drinking alcohol,
0: mm-hmm.
39: the people in Gen Z and whatever we're calling the people behind them, they ain't buying motorcycles.
0: No, not many. Nope.
39: Maybe they should, because gas prices being what they are.
40: Good point, yeah.
39: Smaller tank and might be more economical.
40: Boy, I had to fill up. That was a punch in the face.
39: Oh, yeah. You're looking at a minimum $50 fill up now, right?
40: It was over $50 for me.
39: Yeah.
40: And I don't really drive anything crazy. As you guys know, I was Kia. But yeah, it was over $50. So it's a shot in the, it's a punch in the face.
39: Yeah.
40: That's for sure.
0: So you got to find the quick trip over there in New Berlin, $376.
40: What?
0: Just an absolute steal.
40: When was that?
0: Yesterday.
39: Oh. Wow.
0: Yeah.
40: I spent like $439.
0: Yeah.
40: Oh, I'm so mad. You know, I used to check the websites. Yeah, I used to check around.
39: Apparently.
40: I used to be that guy.
39: We have, yeah, you know, you're a gas buddy. Armin's your gas buddy.
40: The one time I wasn't. Wow. Well, I appreciate
39: it. Well, and it's a, apparently, from I just heard on the news channel, because I don't know why the news channel was on in my car and the roll in, but there's a refinery somewhere, I think like in Illinois or something. There's like a refinery that went offline because they lost power. And this is like a $12 million a day deal. And they can knock you out for like, it sets you back like a week or something. Mm. And that's why there was a quick spike in the upper Midwest. In addition to, wars going on and the Strait of Hormuz being closed. And Russia, the Ukraine bombing all Russia's refineries and all the other reasons they have to jack the gas prices.
0: Somebody hit the power cord.
39: Yeah, someone
40: just like that airplane deal in New York.
39: So yeah, the Harley dealers though, it's they had this party and I don't know who the bands were. It was a private affair and it was otherwise quiet. But then the damn fireworks, dude! Like, and I flash back as I was trying to hold the dog. She's clawing at me and stuff. I flash back to, I'm like, all right, how many people are at this thing? And how many people live within a couple miles? How many, are they entertaining more people than they're inconveniencing? What's the P&L here? What's the statement look like? What's the balance sheet?
40: Because
39: I'll never forget this. I was covering a WISA basketball tournament back when there was a private school division and the public school division.
40: The WISA
39: days.
40: Used
39: to play at the arena, which is the Panther Arena where you guys work with the Admirals and the historic building and the building of my youth where I grew up watching the Bucks and
40: great building, by the way.
39: Great building. Yeah. Historic building. Love Panther Arena. It's like it's in my DNA to go watch games there.
0: They've done some
39: basketball
0: incredible renovations of it.
39: Looks
0: too.
39: But we used to sit courtside and just, it was like, you know, covering that game was you're sitting courtside and it was like being at a Bucks game. Like you're right there and you can hear everything. You're right next to the bench. You can hear the referees. You can hear the players talking to each other. And it was a cool setup, but it was an early morning game, like a 9 o'clock, 10 o'clock to a.m. tip. And I was probably hungover because I was a Cub high school reporter. And there was a guy who from a Fond du Lac radio station trying to broadcast his team's game.
1: Just
39: it was like St. Mary's Springs girls against whoever.
0: St. Mary's Springs girls.
39: And the guy is like, he's getting ready to, this is his big broadcast.
0: Sonic?
39: It's the state tournament.
0: Mm-hmm. Oh, yeah, this is the game. This is the game.
39: And his broadcast equipment's not working.
40: Oh, no.
39: And so I'm sitting next to him, and Jim Hain, my buddy, who you guys probably know from the Brewers Press Box, a longtime stringer and freelance guy. And
40: were you trying to help him?
39: Great dude. Well, Jim Hain and I were... We're sitting next to him, and we try to help him, but there's nothing we could do. And
40: sure.
39: he's crawling under press row as the game's getting underway. And we're, like, lifting our feet, and he's, like, crawling, like, trying to see what's unplugged.
0: Has no clue what's happening.
39: And the game's about to start, and he's got that panic. And Armin, you can relate. Billy, you know what it's like having your equipment fail.
40: Especially when you really care about the broadcast, and I'm sure he wanted to bring it to the people.
39: Of course, he wanted to bring it. They had sold sponsors into it. It's a 10 a.m. It's a state playoff game.
40: Sports writers from all the Midwest.
39: Hain hit him with, like, the most... With the most brutal line. Like, here he is, a Fond du Lac radio station. I don't know, KFIZ, does that sound right? Or something like one of the...
0: I believe you hit the call letters perfectly. Yep.
39: And Jim Hain goes, you just inconvenience more people than you have listening to your broadcast.
40: Oh, man.
0: Shot right between the eyes.
39: Like, oh, that was a kill shot.
0: Damage. There were at least two different parents that
40: were going to be listening.
39: His logic was not flawed.
40: It's hard to say. You know, these small towns.
39: This is the pre-streaming days. And if you cared about that game, you were more than likely at
0: that game.
39: So it's like, who's out there listening at 10 in the morning to a girls' high school basketball game?
0: But 10 a.m., people got to be working. So I got to hear this guy's elite call of the game.
40: But you never know. Awesome. You've seen Hoosiers?
39: That was such a kill shot. It was like the meanest thing anybody's ever said. You just inconvenienced more people than you have listening to your broadcast.
40: I'm surprised he didn't get swung on with a comment
39: like the guy was just freaked out. You know how it is. You get the flop sweat and you're trying to get on the air.
0: It's one of those where you could say just about anything and I'm not going to hear much of it.
39: I will
0: hear it in about an hour and a half when I start really stewing about that.
39: Didn't something like that happen famously to Ken LaVica, who's the FAU announcer when they were in the
40: let me see here.
39: Look it up. Yeah, Ken something LaVica? Happened. Like, he was on broadcasting when they went to, like, the Sweet 16 or maybe in the Final Four. Look up Florida. I think it was Florida Atlantic.
0: The one that I think of at the court side is our boy Matt Menzel. At the Horizon League tournament a couple of years ago. And didn't he get thrown out of the game by the refs?
40: He got tossed. Now, I don't know. Was it the Horizon League tournament? He got tossed by the refs.
0: I believe it was the conference tournament because I believe he had to talk to the people from the conference. And they ended up putting him back on the call. And they were like, hey, that's some baloney over here. You get back over there and do your job.
40: And someone filled in for him, like the Cleveland State guy. I'll say, like, you know, he might have said something about the officiating. That happens all the time. You didn't get tossed by a rep because of that. I mean, what do you think?
0: A warning.
40: And I'm not even sure the ref has that sort of authority. I guess they probably do make sure anyone gets out of there. But I mean, that's wild. When the umps threw a fan out at Miller Park out once, right, Drew? That happened.
39: Yeah. Bob Davidson.
40: That. So yeah, that's wild. But man, that's emotional damage. More people have you inconvenienced more people that have
0: that
40: tried
0: one
40: are listening.
0: That one's going to go right in between your eyes.
40: True Pro, he's probably didn't even hear it. Just trying to. Did he ever get on air?
39: Yeah, I think he did.
40: Oh, well,
39: but he missed all the pregame stuff.
40: Oh, yeah, but he got on.
0: Missed the sponsor stuff, which probably was the most important stuff.
40: Well, maybe he made it up by getting, you know, could have been worse.
0: You can always rebuild those breaks. You can figure it out.
40: You have to look at it like, hey, I'm doing the best I can. I'm going to deliver the game. And you have some guy in the press row making snarky comments.
0: That's good.
40: Going
0: stuff.
40: Back to the buffet.
39: Well, you know? if you want snarky comments, hang around a press box.
40: I know. It is what it is. But that is, wow, what a story. It reminds me, hey, you never know. I mean, you guys have seen Hoosiers. Dennis Hopper was in the hospital listening on the radio.
0: Not all of us have seen Hoosiers.
39: Yeah, not all of us. Some of us.
40: You got to see.
39: Armin's seen enough for you, Billy. Yeah, Ken LaVica is the Florida Atlantic play-by-play guy.
40: I can't find
39: the article. Elite Eight game against Kansas State, March 2023. 18.6 seconds remaining. Florida Atlantic on the verge of clinching their first ever Final Four berth. The entire Ethernet connection on Media Row at Madison Square Garden crashed, cutting his Comrex broadcasting unit entirely off the air.
40: Oh, they lose power, or they lose internet,
39: Every broadcaster's worst nightmare, LaVica spent 4 minutes completely disconnected, scrambling to find a way to get back on the air before the game ended. He initially tried using Ethernet cables from fellow journalists nearby, but they failed to work. Kansas State scored a quick layup and immediately called a timeout. This paused the game clock and brought LaVica roughly 45 seconds to a minute of critical real-world time to troubleshoot. He spotted a live Ethernet cord on Meteor Road directly behind him. Because it was taped down tightly to the table and too short to reach his desk, He had to physically rip the cord free, plug it into his machine, and have a nearby colleague hold the unit steady.
40: That's
39: thanks to his quick thinking. Then the connection restored just in time for him to capture the final 15 seconds of game action.
40: That is amazing.
0: Physically rip it.
40: He rescued history by doing that. That's
39: he delivered an iconic career-defining call at that juncture saying, Houston, you have a problem. Florida Atlantic is coming to town looking for a trophy.
0: Oh, my goodness.
40: His finest hour.
39: His finest hour came amidst the chaos. That's like
0: that Final Four was chaotic too. I'll tell you that much. Goodness gracious!
39: That's the every like journalist has a story. Like every print hack like me when you used to in the pre-internet days and when it was hard when you transmitted stories on these little prehistoric kind of laptops.
40: Say deadlines, Drew. Are you filing your stories?
39: And you're like, oh, we had to pull over, and I sent it from a phone booth, and I sat and wrote the story on the curb outside a phone booth. Then I went to the phone booth, and I had to hook up these little plastic couplers to the receiver because that's the way we used to send it. Yeah, it was.
40: I had to log in. I think on a laptop in a car once to fix something. So technology makes it possible, but also puts you in a position where you depend on it, and that's not good either. So man, these things happen.
39: Things like this happen, but it's less frequent now. And you think about technology. When has technology failed you guys? Like Armin, you've seen it with
0: just when you need it.
39: Sound plus.
0: Yeah, just when you need it.
39: But
40: well, things happen in almost any system.
39: Just
40: can
39: Sunday,
40: have
39: we all watched the Packers and got Bears Vikings audio for a big chunk of a pivotal moment. Like, what are we doing here?
40: Well, people wonder with AI, and I don't know if that was an AI thing. So I'm not comparing it, but I'm saying as we move on and try to have automated systems more, people wondered like, okay, you know, those things with less humans on board can have more failures, right? I mean, technology has a double-edged sword in that regard. So I think there's two ways to look at it. I mean, they've talked about airplanes and cars being based on the mechanics are more computer now, right? Mm-hmm. So if the computer goes down, it becomes a more complicated thing. So things can still happen. I mean, just because technology advances, it also, you know, you try and streamline systems to make them more convenient, easier to use. But that has its own, you know, its own pitfalls and perils. So yeah, I mean, that's what it is, right? I mean, that's, you know, hopefully that doesn't happen to us, you know, in the near future, but it could happen any day, any time.
0: Nothing better, though, when equipment was at the most important level in broadcasting. I mean, now anybody with a phone can figure it out, right? Like, at this point now, a number of years ago, when I had one job while I was looking for some work, I was asked, do you have like a home studio with a Comrex connection unit? Absolutely. Sure. You let me know what to dial into, and I will have that done. That was a $10 app on my phone that made it very, very much not good enough. But the video game headset that I also still had in the living room did make it somewhat decent enough. So also I didn't have to hold the phone up to my ear to do the whole 4-hour radio show. That made it a lot easier. But there's a lot of different ways where, hey, man, you got to figure it out. You got to fake it till you make it.
40: Well, we've done broadcasts that way. Sometimes you have to. But
0: Armin over by the oranges.
40: Yeah, absolutely.
0: That was definitely the worst. While you and I were hanging out at Pick and Save, trying to figure out to go from 11 to 2, with not just the interference of the internet, but the interference of people just generally wanting to know if it was fixed yet.
40: Yeah.
0: But not being able to fix it makes it difficult to check. Is it working yet?
40: Right.
0: Is it working yet?
40: Right.
0: No, it's actually not working yet.
40: Yeah, it's not.
0: If you notice the sweat on my brow and the villainous look on my face and the actually exasperated look on Armin's face, that would signify, no, it's not working yet, but we're figuring it out. And we're getting there.
40: We're trying, and you're just trying to make the best of any situation. That's the other thing.
0: I think we did make the best of it when you were giving those deals in the produce aisle that day.
40: There was actually a lot of good deals. I was about to grab one of those bags myself and start measuring, you know, in those. Anybody still use those things in the produce section, those big scales? My dad does it, you know, to balance his scale at home, to compare it, to make sure it works. I'm not even kidding you right now.
39: Wait a minute. To make sure he's getting the broccoli that he paid for?
40: No. The fruit scales, right? Yeah. My dad has his own scale, you know, because he's a coin collector. And he has... He's used that scale to compare things that he's weighed at home to make sure it's accurate. His home scale's accurate. Mm.
1: Yeah. Weighing coins, huh?
39: How do you know?
40: I don't know what he's told me. He's like, oh yeah, those things are.
1: As long as the gram thing works, he should be fine.
40: That's what I said. I was like, well, aren't those for fruit?
1: That's what,
40: like,
1: you got to be counting.
40: They're not as.
39: Sorry,
40: specific.
39: Family busted for meth lab.
1: As long as it gets up to like 13.5, yeah, right. Yeah, then you know. That
39: powdery
1: like
39: residue, yeah, on the scales.
40: Yeah, you know, my dad. The only pottery residue you're going to find at this house is
1: they've got these really small bags. They're for coins, Drew. That's what those small bags are. Those are coin bags.
40: I think he's measuring out his hummus and olives.
1: I always call it a time.
39: It's hummus and olives. We, all right, we're off and running. A little sluggish today again. I blame the fireworks.
40: That's chopped parsley, bro. That's oregano.
39: I don't want to hear any Katy Perry fireworks songs, Armin.
40: No, I won't. But we are in the club, so I'm getting the energy up, but I will not play fireworks.
39: It's hot take hump day. We want your hump. We've made it to halftime. It's the day before game day, so it's actually kind of Saturday. It's Christmas Eve. Packers home opener tomorrow night against the Falcons. Oh, and by the way, meanwhile, among the Tyrant Strip Club, as Brewers lose a game in Philadelphia. Interesting game. Interesting decisions.
1: That's for sure.
39: Brewers lose, and yet still celebrate the fact that they have one of the two first-round byes, and they have a very solid chance still to finish ahead of the Dodgers and be the number one overall seed. It's all chaos in the rest of the standings and much of the playoff bracket. We're going to spin through that next. What's going on is crazy. And people who didn't like the expanded playoffs because they thought it would water it down, I got to say, how do you like me now? Because there is chaos going on outside of the Brewers' kingdom.
1: Chaos.
39: And we want to hear from anybody who availed themselves of the Brewers' watch party outside on the plaza. A little bit of a chilly night.
1: I got some stories from it.
39: Billy might have something to regale us with. So get yourself a comfortable chair, a cold or hot beverage of your choice on this Wednesday morning and settle in because we're here until 8. What else are you going to do? We're in the huddle. Fox Sports Radio, Wisconsin.

0: 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Make sure to join me this afternoon at 4:30 for the baseball pregame show presented by Import Minded as the Brewers play game two of their series in Philadelphia against the Phillies. 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

0: Drew Villian Armin bringing it to you on this Wednesday in the good land. 877-794-1973 if you want to say hello. 5 o'clock clubbers. 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Talk text line always open for you. Brewers lose last night in the opener of Philadelphia. Is this the night that Murph said win tonight is just a suggestion? Because
1: I was going to say, is that optional tonight?
0: It just was a weird thing. They started Dustin May on short rest, knowing that it was going to be a short turn, but they want to get him right. They're tuning up. They're using this last week to tune up.
2: Tinker toys right now.
0: Yeah. And as it turned out, they lost the game, which was actually a decently compelling game. They lose 6-4.
1: That was fun, yeah. There's a lot in there.
0: There was a lot to chew on in this game. Like, they're down early, and it's, like, looking hopeless because they're facing Wheeler, and Wheeler's dealing. Wheeler strikes out the first seven guys in a Miz-like performance.
2: Which apparently hadn't happened since 1900, which shocks me.
0: But they got to Wheeler in the sixth, pushed across a couple of runs, and they tie the game. Wheeler struck out, ended up going 5 2/3, struck out 11 guys, including the first seven he faced, which was daunting.
2: But it wasn't enough. I mean, he had a chance
0: walk,
2: to get
0: five
2: him,
0: hits.
2: Because you're right there, tied the game.
0: Yeah.
2: That was the thing about it. This is what this team
0: does. So the
2: Brewers,
0: they squeaked across a run in the fourth, and then they tied it with two in the sixth. And then the Brewers pitching thing was kind of like, you knew May was going to go short, and he did. And then they brought in Kyle Harrison.
2: Try that again.
0: Try that to get him straightened out. He gives up a run in an inning with three hits.
2: My man's just going through it right now.
1: He got the first. He got Schwarber out. Now I'm fist pumping. Now we're going, baby. Now we roll.
2: I said, you never gave up and all this stuff, and I'm shaking. You know.
0: In comes the lefty. The lefty, Colton Gordon.
2: Colton Gordon, the great Colton Gordon.
0: Colton Gordon.
2: Who looked him up? Everybody, raise your hand if you looked him up.
0: He rolls in, and it's like, okay, well, he.

0: he's just going to. And he gave them five innings, and he was dominant. He was pushing.
1: Legit chance to win.
0: He was shoving until he wasn't. Until the Phillies scored three runs on him in the eighth.
2: Meanwhile, the Phillies have magic number to worry about to clinch their berth, and they're wondering, who is this guy that's beating us?
1: And what is this Gordon that's coming up here in
0: Gordon
1: line?
0: Gordon saved the bullpen with five innings. He ends up getting the loss, but the Brewers lose, and then they end up, the Braves lose, and they end up getting, they clinch a bye, which was their next goal. And the next goal that remains, the only goal that remains, is to finish ahead of the Dodgers, which they can do. The Dodgers did win last night, right?
1: Dodgers ended up beating the Padres. Late into the night.
0: It's getting wild outside of Milwaukee. We've been, had our feet up and comfortably. The Brewers are, trying to manipulate things and get everybody fresh and ready, and they have their goals in mind. Other teams are still grinding. Standings are an absolute mess.
2: A lot of close races out there.
0: The Guardians and White Sox are within a game of each other for the lead in the AL Central.
2: What impresses me about that race is, obviously the AL Central has kind of been a struggle all year. There's been no great teams, but as this race is now heated up the last couple weeks, both teams are winning every game. The Guardians have won six in a row. Sox won three in a row.
1: Yeah, the White Sox were sliding for a minute.
0: They were sliding, and they won three in a row.
2: So they made everything look decent.
0: Somebody's going to win that division.
2: Yeah,
0: right? Somebody has to.
2: Guards are a game up right now.
0: And the White Sox aren't in dire jeopardy. Like the whoever wins the division obviously is in a better spot than the last wild card team. The Rays clinched last night.
1: On the second part of a doubleheader, which, Drew, I was fascinated to see what would happen if they would have won the first game of that doubleheader at Yankee Stadium.
0: Yeah, what do you do then?
1: Because how do you just hold off on that celebration, knowing that I got to get dressed in this locker room in 20 minutes?
0: They did it the right way, vanquishing the Yankees. They're going to finish. They are right now like six games up on the Yankees in the division, so they clinch. The Astros,
2: just a mess.
0: You think the AL Central's a mess. Right. Look at the AL West.
1: Hold my beer.
2: Will we get a 500 division winner in the West is the question.
0: I'm betting the under on that.
2: Texans and the Astros are both tied at 78 and 79. So it's a race. It's fun to watch, but they're not good teams. You can't convince me of that. Now, I'm not saying it's not interesting.
0: No.
2: It's going to come down to the last
0: The
2: game.
0: Astros and Texas are tied, but the Astros have the tiebreaker, so they're basically up one.
2: Yeah, no more game 163 anymore.
0: Cleveland has a one-game lead over the White Sox, but Chicago has the tiebreaker.
1: So they got to hold off.
0: And so whoever doesn't win is likely going to get in the playoffs in the wild card spot.
2: Comfortably. I think the Sox have a three-game lead.
0: The Brewers are a game ahead in the standings of the Dodgers in the race for the best record and the number one overall seed. But they own the tiebreaker, so it's basically two-game lead with five to play.
1: And the Padres are still pushing because they're right now in a neck-and-neck race for the wild card with all three of those teams.
0: And that's where the real fun is, is the National League wild card race where the Cubs, Phillies, and Padres have identical 87 and 70 records. Now, the Diamondbacks have fallen out. They've won three in a row now. But they're four back now. They're four behind.
2: They're about to get eliminated.
0: They're cooked. Yeah, they're cooked. But
2: so that's the thing.
0: So somebody's going to have the home field in this, and somebody's going to be falling out of favor here. The Cubs, Phillies, and Padres all tied.
1: And somebody's going to have to go play Atlanta and then be on the other side of the bracket. Like, that's one of the most appealing parts of this, of figuring out who is going to finish out in front of who. And San Diego has had such a late push that it would almost feel wrong for them to have to go to Atlanta. But then you have a clean opportunity of San Diego, L.A., and we're looking at this of playoff matchups like they do in college football, where you start trying to look up the most appealing matchups for television. That's the one the networks would definitely like to have. As much as Brewers Cubs is a phenomenal rivalry, that one out west is just as good, they hate each other. San Diego almost knocked LA out of the playoffs. What was that? 2 years ago in the NLDS, I think they were up two games to none. If I'm not mistaken,
2: that sounds right. Yeah. Yeah, so when you consider that, plus the fact that you'll have Red Sox, you're gonna have some banger rivalries to be in series here. Now, really quick, interesting thing about the NL wildcard for me, a guy like me that you know run differentials sometimes becomes my god. Good reminder that it's not all it's cracked up to be. when you have the Cubs, Phillies, and Padres, I found this interesting, all with identical records. Phillies are plus 31 run differential. Padres are plus 34. The Cubs are plus 146. That is an absurd difference to have the same record. Absurd.
0: That's wild.
2: It goes to show you that there might be some things, and I'll admit this, that might be flawing that that secondary statistic these
0: days. It's a snapshot.
2: Well, you know, you have pitchers, you know, position players pitching and things.
0: Well, of course, yeah.
2: The
0: thing with the Brewers and the run differential is that we talked about this on the Beyond the Booth podcast with Wayne Larrabee, and Todd Rozak was our guest yesterday.
1: Oh, I love
0: Shameless
1: that.
0: Shameless plug. Look for where you find your podcast. Beyond the Booth, Wayne Larrabee. I sit in with him. And
1: love Todd.
0: We talked to Todd, and TR was, we're talking about run differential, and I'm like, yeah, well, they had a couple of, the thing is, the Brewers have had a couple of those 20-0 laugher wins where they put up a huge, huge crooked numbers, and they don't get blown out very much. Like, when they lose, it's generally like last night. Even their non-competitive games, they lose like 8-4 or something. Mm-hmm. They haven't had many of those like where they get beat by 20. They've had one or two, right? But not a lot.
1: No, not a lot. And I mean, even in the one that it looked like it was about to be a runaway, I think they ended up having the tying run in on deck against the Giants, where they were down like 16-2 at one point and started scrapping through. The other one is, like, look at the Pirates. They would be one game out of the wild card spot in the AL. They've been eliminated for damn near a week.
2: A week.
0: Yeah.
1: Like, that just,
0: and they'd be in it.
1: And they'd be right in the thick of it and in a shot to be able to get one of these spots, where this has definitely done what baseball was hoping for, made this entertaining, and given them at least a fighting chance to grab some more conversation on networks going in this week from the NFL. But it also, like, the reason why it's captivating is because we've now seen it quickly, Drew, of these teams actually go from the last team in to playing for the title, right? It was the Phillies in 22, the Diamondbacks in 23.
0: The Nationals?
1: The Nationals in 19. Now, I mean, that was before the bigger expansion. But, I mean, the Texas Rangers won 86 games a couple of years ago and won the whole thing.
0: World Series, yeah.
2: It was something like that. It was not more than 90, was it? I don't think. Yeah, you're right. You're right. They just got hot. It's just the way it goes.
1: But like college football folks want to try to convince me that that's what the next expansion will do in college football. When you go from 12 to 24, there will be so many better games and so many more opportunities to go. You don't have a chance to actually win it if you're the 23rd team in. You actually have a chance if you're the last team in on this one.
0: Baseball, for sure. Baseball is more random.
2: Yes. Big
0: time. No doubt. Baseball, if you're playing a 5-game series and you win game one, you're in the driver's seat.
2: Well, that's why.
0: It doesn't matter what the odds are, what your record was. You're in a good spot. So, Armin, here's your for your statistical god, though. The Brewers and Dodgers atop the baseball world within a game of each other, two with the Brewers with the tiebreaker, and they have identical run differentials of plus 200. The next best team is the Cubs, plus 146.
1: Right there.
0: And then the Yankees, who think they're a World Series contender, even though they just watched their arch rival celebrate on their home field last night. Yankees plus 134, and then Braves plus 116. That's a pretty big delta between the two top teams and everybody else.
2: It really is.
1: I like that word.
0: But the bottom of it. The Athletics are the worst. They've sunk past, well past the Rockies. The Athletics are minus 221. Excellent as the Brewers and Dodgers are, they've been worse on the other side.
2: Some of the bottom feeders in the American League, especially in the West.
0: How do you do that? By having a crappy offense and a bad pitching staff.
1: My goodness.
2: What I want to know is how the Angels have a 2-game worse record than them. And their run differential is only minus 89.
0: I know.
2: But like, that's even
0: yeah, so it's not a tell-all stat. It tells you some stuff.
2: Right, but it's not. It's an indicator, but you want to talk about a culture of losing.
0: And the Rockies, who've been the bottom of the barrel, they're minus 182, looking well ahead and laughing in the general direction of the A's, who are minus 221.
1: You know, fully sucked.
0: Insane.
2: That's why though, I mean, it's been kind of, the AL Central, talking about them, it's not been dominating. I think it's impressive what the White Sox have done, because against all odds, they've kind of had a nice season. They're going to be in the playoffs, and you can't tell me anyone expected the White Sox to be a playoff team. And you know, with kind of everything they deal with and ownership and things they don't like,
1: they might even get a new stadium.
2: They might get a new stadium. They might make a playoff run in the American League. I mean, they might make a run. I mean, you just don't know. So that part of it is fun about the expanded wild card and the expanded playoffs. I will admit that is that you do have stories and you do give hope to teams that previously would have not had hope. Now, the White Sox had to earn their spot, but even if it wasn't for the Central, they'll still be comfortably in the wild card. That's just what's so weird about the American League. It's just such an NL heavy league this year, MLB this year. And that's, it's just, it goes that way sometimes. But yeah, when you look at some of the bottom feeders as well, I mean, man, there are really some bad teams.
0: Yeah. Mike on the talking text line, the remaining five games are going to be like this, like last night. Brewers are setting in place the pitching staff and, in effect, getting some guys a rest, navigating each guy differently. Other teams are going balls to the wall, trying any which way just to get in.
2: Right.
0: So we're going to see Sunday lineups for Milwaukee. Just hope we hit 100. They have to win two more games out of five. The coveted round number and the best overall record. So it's important to our success moving forward.
1: I like that. I like that, Mike. Now, as long as they're going to lock up, because the Rays are two games back of them. We were talking to one of our friends at the coffee pot a couple of minutes ago, Drew, and just giving them the full lowdown on it. So as long as they finish out in front of the Rays, then if it is the small market World Series that the Players Union is craving.
0: Oh, yeah.
1: They are praying for that to be the case. As long as the Brewers finish ahead of them, not only would they have the home field advantage for the NLCS, they would also for the World Series, which would be a beautiful thing. Make sure you jump on them tickets quick. Just make sure you jump on them tickets quick. They were flying there yesterday, and there were a lot of folks that were left out of the dark. Man, you click a couple of those little circles,
2: sure.
1: You think that you hit buy seats, and all of a sudden, boom, it's going to take you to the portal. You got left out in the cold yesterday. You need like six devices to make sure you're able to get these World Series tickets when they finally make
2: it. You're going to have to have it all spread out, like everyone's phone. It's going to be crazy.
1: You have to look like air traffic control trying to get in there. Yep.
2: I got to get this in YouTube, Marty Griffin. Morning, fellas. Am I the only one that thought Colton Gordon looked a bit like Armin? I think you're the only one.
1: You pack on like 40 pounds. I could see it.
2: I don't know. Maybe.
1: Yeah, you pack on him.
0: Become a lefty and be 6'4 and put on 40 pounds.
1: It's not like 40 pounds.
2: I still think Sal's really
1: excited. 8 inches, no pause.
2: Yeah, pause.
1: Yeah, you think Sal's your
0: doppelganger. You think Sal's your doppelganger. No one else does.
2: I'm kind of also wishing for it. You know, it's like, hey, do you guys think I'm did you ever notice back when people would put their doppelganger up like 10 years ago?
0: Grow a mustache and we could call you David Hamilton. We can make Armin look like anybody.
1: I was going to say, we can. This guy's a little bit of a chameleon.
2: I worked with a guy years and years and years ago. I thought I looked like Frank Zombo, the linebacker. I'm like, you're way off, buddy.
0: Oh, my. Frank Zombo is like a male model type.
1: I was going to say, I would have taken that one and
0: handsome
1: ran with it.
2: In face, but not in body type.
1: No, not in body type.
0: All right, so we spun through it. There's just chaos. I think it's good. Because
1: it's
0: again,
1: fun, man.
0: I grew up in an era when the Brewers would win 97 games or like 95 games and be in third, fourth place and not even have a sniff. And it's like, oh, they had a bad season. Yeah, they won 95 games and they finished behind the Red Sox and Yankees, who were 98 and 100.
1: And again, it adds to what we actually like. We want rings, we want championships, and it gives a lot of people a chance.
0: Yeah. Absolutely.
1: That's the one thing about the labor strike that we're going to have a lot of time to be able to discuss this year. You got a chance. You
0: I want to talk about that, too, because you mentioned the Players Association probably rooting for that Rays. They're the only people. The networks probably aren't. Rays Brewers would be great baseball. Like, the nerds would love it. Like the Buster Olneys and the Jeff Passans. They'd love the change of pace, not having Yankees Dodgers.
1: The owners and networks want Yankees and Dodgers.
0: No doubt.
1: Praying for it.
0: No doubt. But does that indeed help their case? And what is the essence of what we're going to be arguing about? I hate to look at the cloud, you know, because it's like, let's enjoy the ride here in the Brewers. Let's say the Brewers win or make it to a World Series, and then there's no season next year for them to defend.
1: That's what I'm saying.
0: That would suck.
1: Go win this thing. Oh, I'm looking at it differently, Drew.
0: Oh, then you just retire. Yeah, longest tenure.
2: Right.
0: Yeah, there you go.
1: Champions of all time.
2: Celebrate for longer.
1: Well, we might as well throw two parades if they don't have a season next year.
0: I don't know, man. Who won a series in 93? Was it the Phillies? Armin, who was it?
2: No, Blue Jays beat the Phillies.
0: Blue Jays beat the Phillies.
2: Yeah, that was a Joe Carter.
1: Yeah, Joe Carter highlight. Yeah. They're playing
0: Then there was no series in 94, and so they got to hold it until
1: they got to hold that title for two years.
2: Paul Molitor MVP.
0: So, yeah. All right. We will talk about that when we return. We're also going to dive into Packers Falcons, some things to watch, some interesting notes. I guess the big drama is, at what point or at all will the Falcons have an offensive snap in the red zone? Because they've not done that in their first two games, which is, for all this run differential talk and stats talk, that is an absolutely stunning stat to play two NFL games and not have a snap in the red zone.
1: And I don't know which one I'd like worse, to not have snaps in the red zone or be as bad as the Packers have been in the red zone.
0: Yeah. There you have it. Something's got to give.
1: Talk about the duality.
0: Something's got to give.
2: I think both will change tomorrow.
0: We are in the huddle, Fox Sports Radio, Wisconsin.
2: All right, like that. Yeah. Joe Rosen hit the switch.
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0: 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Your ticket to the NicolaiLaw.com talk and text line. You can also reach out to us on the stream, the YouTube stream. There's little side comments and conversations going on. Then you can actually see what other folks are saying. Our talk and text line is a closed loop. You send it to us, we can see it, and we might share it.
1: Yeah.
0: Might not.
2: That's why the stream comments are even better.
1: It has its own life.
0: It has its own little sidebar.
2: It's like AI. It's like, it's like their own.
0: It's a little sidebar for sure. All right. So we've been talking about the Brewers and the way they're going about things. Dustin May trying to tune up. Is he going to be in the rotation? I would assume so.
1: I got to think he is. Yeah. I got to think he is with some kind of left-handed follow-up option. And that's where I thought the Harrison thing made a little bit of sense yesterday. Now, we talked about it with Drouin maybe being that guy with Drouin's Hunter yesterday. Been, yeah. But goodness gracious, that they're giving Kyle Harrison every opportunity to grab that life preserver.
0: Really good. Quickly, though, because it came up, the prospect of their shutdown.
1: Like, mm-hmm.
0: It, depending on who you talk to, I think, I don't know, most of the guys that I know and guys that are covering it and talking to owners, they're very pessimistic about baseball next year and the prospects of them overcoming this. And that at the very least, spring training will be truncated if you want to.
1: For sure.
0: If you're planning a trip to Arizona, like Arizona, Florida, I'm like, there's a lot of pressure points in this and deadline spur actions and stuff. And the owners have the bigger war chest and the owners are prepared to wait it out.
1: Mm-hmm.
0: If the owners... In the owners' minds, they're thinking, well, April's not a big month for us. We don't do big numbers.
1: Not huge gates.
0: It's not till school, especially around here, it's till school gets out. So April,
1: Tom McCarthy was talking about that last night on the Phillies broadcast.
0: We have to sacrifice April. And then then the players' like war chest will dwindle and the players will start to get nervous. And not all players are, you know, Bryce Harper and stuff. There are guys who live more check to check than
1: there's not
0: than
1: even
0: we fantasize. Oh,
1: there's a lot more guys that are making under $1 million a year than people would give real credit to. And the B's generally beat the M's in these conversations.
0: No doubt. No doubt. But then it's like, okay, so what does it do if the Dodgers win in the World Series in the court of public opinion and in terms of making your case to the people? Or what does it do if it's Brewers Rays? Or if it's, you know, and what if it's Rays Dodgers? Mm-hmm. Or, you know, if it's Yankees Dodgers, they're going to be like, look, see, big money teams. But the thing is, and you look at the core, everybody, like, the owners are pushing for a salary cap. Players have never had one. And the game's never really been better. And it's pretty healthy right now.
1: Really good right now.
0: Without a cap.
1: Really good right now.
0: Look what's going on with these playoff races. And we just talked about how crazy it is. And it's fun. And yeah, there are markets that suck. And the A's are still playing in no man's land. And there's still, like, stuff to iron out. It's not without its problems, but the game is robust and healthy. The turnstiles are clicking. Eyeballs are up. Interest is up. It's holding its own with the NFL, right? Right. And so you ask yourself, why the push for a cap? And it's because of the offseason stuff, the trade deadline stuff, Scooble, the Dodgers going and getting everybody.
1: Big
0: and that's
1: time.
0: Pissed people
1: Big
0: off.
1: Time.
0: So there's an appetite for it among fans who say, well, it sucks. So we can't keep like... When the Brewers can't keep Corbin Burns or...
1: They did a good job drumming it up with the television ads during the MLB broadcast, too.
0: Yeah. So...
1: Only saw one side
0: There's that, but why else do you think the owners want to have a salary cap?
1: Well, it's for... So when they sell off, they make more money.
0: Well, yeah, they want to keep...
1: Valuations
0: They want to keep more of their money. Like, when I heard earlier this year one of the proposals that the Dodgers were willing to forego, and now the Dodgers are a special case because of this whole thing with their owner and like throw that into the side, that's a sidebar.
1: Your money anyway, don't
0: worry
1: about it.
0: That's a sidebar. Yeah, that's a sidebar. But it's just crazy that the owners, they want to keep more of their money and have better balance sheets and not pay the players as much as they are.
2: Oh yes.
0: And it's like, you know, they want an excuse for like the Pirates and teams that don't spend, want an excuse for being cheap.
1: Yeah, but when the salary cap comes in and the salary floor raises 16 of the 30 teams up, you know, $40 to $50 million, that's where I do quibble with the idea that it just is completely not paying anybody.
0: Right.
1: Like the amount of money that would be brought back around, especially with the actual revenue sharing and it be designed and utilized the proper way, I think it would help. I don't think that it would bring this massive amount of parity that they're hoping for, but we'll see.
0: And that's the issue. It probably won't. The owners just want to keep it. I'm just saying, don't trust the owners. Don't trust the billionaires.
1: Well, I get it, Drew.
0: We're
1: I get it.
0: We're
1: I get it. We all get it.
0: We're in the huddle. Fox Sports Radio, Wisconsin.
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10: 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It's all on the line. 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
20: I'm Doug Russell. We start with college football. The Badgers conference opener is at Penn State on Saturday evening. So while there are a lot of new faces, there are a few that have been around the program for most of the Luke Fickell era. Players that hold a special place for the fourth-year coach.
21: Gives me a lot of hope in what it is that we do and how we do it. 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
20: The Badgers and Nittany Lions kick off on Saturday at 4 o'clock. Moving on to the NFL, the Packers will be without Zach Bacobi-Welly for the rest of the year. He revealed his torn patella tendon suffered Sunday against the Jets. Tomorrow night's the Packers and the Falcons, a 7:15 kickoff at Lambeau Field. Into baseball, the Brewers lose to the Phillies 6-4. Game 2 of the series is tonight, starting at 5:40. Hour 2 of the Huddle starts now. I'm Doug Russell on Fox Sports Radio, Wisconsin.
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27: West left slot, 323 wide, stick on one. Ready? Be alert for blitz. If it looks like man coverage, I'll check. I'll go corner jet. You got to cut and crack. Now cut and crack. Red right, 18, bob on one. Ready? Cut him and crack.
28: If you look at this play, what we're trying to get is a seal here and a seal here, and try to run this play in the alley.
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22: And Armin Sarian.
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0: Drew, Bill, and Armin bringing it to you on a Wednesday in the good land. Having some fun here from headquarters. The day before a Packers home opener, the anticipation builds. Packers moving forward without their best offensive lineman and starting right tackle, Zach Bacobi-Welly.
1: Back-to-back years, they start up on Thursday Night Football. Hey, the streaming service's favorite NFL team, the green and gold, here kicking off on
0: about
1: Prime.
0: That. So it looks like Anthony Belton pick up the white courtesy telephone. He's going from like, oh, he's lost his starting spot. He's a man without a country or a position to, here you go, kid.
1: Well, and you know what, Drew? It turned out that they might not have known what they were doing, but they made a decision and quickly the ball found them, right? Like when you go out and play right field, yep. You don't usually play in the outfield. Odds are one of those first fly ball going right at you.
0: Screaming, slicing line drive coming at you.
1: So you get rid of Darian Kennard in final cutdown days. He's playing in the late stages of the third quarter. You and I are looking at each other at that Cardinals game saying, that's probably not good news.
0: Not good news.
1: That's not good for Darian Kennard. And they started working Belton over at right tackle when they made it clear to him and everybody else that he wasn't going to be the right guard. And, I mean, maybe it's fortuitous knowing, having some idea that maybe there would be some issues with Zach. Luckily, he's got 3 or 4 weeks over there because he's going to get 15, I would assume, now to go see that's if right. he can be an NFL tackle.
2: Yeah, that's the silver lining, right? Of it. There's no silver lining when you have an injury like that. But the reality is that they say the waiting's the hardest part. At least you know now. You know, you don't have any choice to have a decision. Sometimes having those decisions are hard. They're like, we have no choice. You're playing here, and we have to eat this way. We have to live this way.
0: If
2: this
0: the is draft, though, if you look at the blueprint, I think... You know, it was kind of in the blueprint that Jordan Morgan was going to be one starting tackle and Anthony Belton was going to be the other.
1: One of the other ones. Yep.
0: So it's like, and suddenly it's like, well, now they're forced to stick to their original course, which is what they had planned on, right?
1: Yeah, your hand gets forced. And I mean, I know we were in a world where everybody thought big guards were the way to go. Well, I mean, Mekhi Becton worked one time for the Super Bowl. They might have also underestimated the fact that the Eagles were pretty damn good. Right? Like, everybody the rest on that of the guys unit were was pretty good in Lane Johnson's first ballot Hall of Famer.
0: Elite.
1: So, like, you can cover certain things up. They're now, and maybe it'll be a two spots, Drew, because you're right. The draft and develop, draft and force to play. They might just be forced to roll with Jagger Burton and let nothing else be left up to chance because the toe injury, I know Matt LaFleur said yesterday they're going to give Aaron Banks up to game time, going to give him every opportunity. That's going to be the next 15 weeks. And at some point, you're going to have to start developing some continuity and let the young man get better.
0: Yeah, that's right. And again, I look back and it's like, if you had decided to move on last year from Rashid at the left tackle spot, maybe you could have put Morgan in there looking back and they let him start, you know, building, getting reps and getting comfortable because that's going to be, you hope, his home for 7, 8, 9 years.
1: Yeah, and maybe Anthony Belton could have been the replacement over there at right tackle when Zach went down in the last 5 games, and maybe that would have been better. Who knows? I do know is, Drew, like, the tape that he put out in game number one, having to play game two of the season, will be far different from what it is in week 12.
0: Yeah.
1: Right. Like, I mean, this is the tough spot where we are in everybody having such incredible access to all of the tape and all of the film and seeing all plays be run like they're designed to be on the sweet whiteboards that we all draw them up.
0: Oh, yeah.
1: Because there's not been one freaking play that's been drawn up on a whiteboard that was not a touchdown.
2: It hasn't worked. Yeah.
1: That is designed to be touchdowns.
0: That's right.
1: So when we see it, then live and in practice with all 22s, you're like, well, this is just not right. He doesn't seal the right arm here correctly. That is a downgrade. We get such incredible access to it that we make like sweeping damnations of how players are going to be. Right. Is it going to be tough sledding if that is the play you get for Belton the entire season? Yes. Is he allowed to get better? And I believe he will get better just by playing.
0: Yes,
2: exactly.
1: Now, how much better, that'll be up to him and the coaching staff, and you can 1,000% have your own beliefs and opinions as to if they have given you some reason to believe that they will get him better. But like what he and how he played in week number one, his first one on the grass or that awful turf at MetLife Stadium, I do believe he will develop into a better player. How much and how quickly? Well, their season is kind of going to depend on
2: that. No, I agree, Billy. And that's the thing. I mean, when you don't know, but now you know, say, this is your house, you have to find the way to live in it, operate it, and improve it the best you can. You can get better. You can develop. Like, players do change. And you're right. Yeah. We are too quick to automatically litigate and damnate one way or the other. Is that a word?
0: Damnate?
2: I don't have no idea.
0: Litigate? Damnate?
1: Well, I threw damnation out there, so I don't even know if damnation is a word. I just think it sounds fun.
0: Where does Jacob Monk fit in this scheme right now? Where is his, what's his lot in life? Because when you hear the coaches talk about him, they just rave about his attitude and his work ethic and brings the lunch pail and they like his toughness. He's kind of the Bo Melton of the offensive line. this kid.
1: And I mean, he was the one that felt like he was anointed pretty quick. Wayne brought it up to me during training camp live, and I kept asking, you know, who's going to start rotating in. He goes, Billy, I think I got news for you. I think he's the starting right guard, right? Like, I think after a couple of weeks of nobody else taking the first team reps, he's going to be the guard. And listen, they had better tape that said Donovan Jennings was better in practice. So maybe they have better tape that's telling them that that Jacob Monk has been much better. But they do. They love him, and they're going to give him every chance. He's one of these cats that is their version of draft and develop, being here for 3 years.
0: We did talk about this on the, the Beyond the Booth podcast with Wayne Levy, available where podcasts are available.
1: He's got a sweet logo for that, too, by the way.
0: Sweet it is.
1: Awesome one.
0: Yeah, I had nothing to do with that. But then again, but the Packers have, we were spoiled by continuity and solid play on the offensive line. Think back, like, oh, our nation turns its lonely eyes to when Elgton Jenkins was playing every week.
1: Mm-hmm.
0: At a high level.
1: At a high level.
0: High level, yep. Right? And Zach, previously, the artist previously known as Zach Tom, was playing every week at a high level. But the Packers moved on from some guys, and we mentioned it. You mentioned Cole Van Lannen, who they didn't even really have room for, and he's now one of the top guys and getting paid.
1: Cut and got a, like maybe a seventh-round pick back for him, yeah.
0: Yeah. John Runyon didn't have room for. Josh Myers. They've moved on from guys, and whether through injury or just like, you know, the normal course of things. Like, I just saw Lucas Patrick sign, and like, oh man, remember when he was the Swiss grinder. Army knife guy, and he'd give you everything he had. Glenn and I were talking about him. I loved him because he just, not the greatest, most skilled guy, but he gave you everything he had every play. And he was a brawler, and just like you kind of root for guys.
2: And he could play everywhere.
1: Physicality and intelligence will get you a long way in that, in the offensive line
0: for
1: room.
0: Sure. And that's what he
1: did. That's where they'll have to flex. Yeah.
0: And that's where they're going to have to be good. But they've moved on from some guys. And in the past, when the Packers moved on from guys, with a few exceptions, you mostly said, you know, they punted at the right time. They got out just in time.
2: Yeah.
0: Like, the Ron Wolf, better to get rid of him a year too early than a year too late. True. But now they got rid of some guys, and you're like, oh, he would look good here. Oh, yeah. upgraded.
1: The confidence in your own process probably turns to arrogance real quick, right? Like the confidence in we can do this and we will churn out better players every single year on rookie deals. Mm-hmm. Then all of a sudden you believe, all right, well, we can't miss. Well, you absolutely can. Very much can draft a Derek Sherrod and a, who is my young man from Indiana?
2: Spriggs.
1: Jason Spriggs.
2: Yeah, that was a big miss.
1: You can find those guys in the first and second round as well. And I've seen this conversation being brought up of like, well, Goody doesn't care about protecting the quarterbacks as much and invested more. He's actually invested far more on draft capital than Ted Thompson probably did on any of his guys. Because if you're looking at that sweet line of Josh Sitton and TJ Lang and Corey Linsley and David Bakhtiari walking out, three out of those four guys would have been now day three picks in fourth and fifth rounders.
2: Yeah,
1: Bulaga fell to him in the first round.
2: Yeah.
1: And maybe the one that people still are surprised didn't work out was Sherrod when you win the Super Bowl and you take him 32nd.
2: Yep.
1: And he played what? 48 snaps for you?
2: Yeah.
1: So there have been big swings at the top of the draft for offensive linemen in Green Bay. And historically, those have not worked all that well. They haven't been nearly as good as the back end draft and develop guys are. So that's where I think the Burton confidence comes from. And maybe that's where a little bit more of confidence turns to arrogance with the one of Jacob Monk.
2: Think of the guys that they actually did move on from. The one I can think of is Breno Giacomini, if you guys remember him. They moved on from him and he had a long, long career after. But you're right. Besides that, I mean, they pretty much, you know, Linsley had left but signed the biggest deal for a center, I think, ever at the time, or one of the biggest deals.
0: Yep.
2: Maybe not ever, but, you know.
1: He did. He signed the biggest contract in L.A. Yeah. He was right, the highest paid center in football.
2: He was there for a while, but.
0: If capital italicized 72-point type, if Aaron Banks plays, does Jagger Burton start on the right side or Jacob Monk?
1: Oh, Jacob Monk starts. Yeah, Jacob Monk starts. I don't know, Drew, that I would say that he's the better player, but I think right now they're for sure lining him up there and starts. Now, could Jagger Burton get some time? I thought he was going to get time in week one and two. This is the team that last year didn't stop rotating offensive linemen for 12 or 13 weeks. They were playing almost seven guys. So I anticipated, especially when Matt LaFleur mentioned it in the preseason and during training camp and even the OTAs and minicamp before the pads even came on, like, yeah, this guy's going to force himself into playing. This guy's going to force himself playing into games on Sundays. I just anticipated that he would be rotated in. Maybe they wanted him to get a softer landing and get to play at home first. I got bad news for you. When you start planning on lining up things like that, it never works out. So I think it'll be Monk, but maybe you'll get a couple of shades of Burton. But I think
0: Then it's just like, okay, then.
1: I think they're just holding him, waiting for
0: and
1: that.
0: And then a month
1: Banks.
0: From now, it'll be Burton. So, yeah, it's going to be the point where Burton has to force his way onto the field. And, like, you got to put him in one of the spots, right?
1: But he's going to have to take it. Right, like I mean, and that's where that's where they're going with. They're not just going to give the kid the job. And as much as we know his name and we like them because you know he might have been our draft crush coming in, they get to hear and know how much he knows the plays every single day. That's the other part of the miscommunication being. You know, we only are looking at it as a physical deal. The biggest problem that they had in Minnesota was not knowing where they were going. And that's the part that we can't judge as much as we like to judge everything with the film. You can't know who was right and who was wrong.
0: The thing is, if like Monk or is slightly better than Burton now, but then look at the big picture and the upside. And I go back to in recent years, Packers, I was with El Baldo and Butchie and we had LaFleur on and it was a rare like, yeah, how dumb are we as coaches? We didn't realize what we had in Edger and Cooper until like halfway through the season. Like, how dumb are we? And then, like, last year, it's like, we see in the end of the season playoffs, Matthew Golden, oh, this kid has been here all year, and they could have been throwing to him and getting him more incorporated. Yeah. I feel like that they might be doing the same thing with Jagger Burton. Like, let's start the future now. Like, yeah, he's not, at this juncture, he might not be as good, and the other guy might be have more practice reps and you know than him. But give him the runway, and let's start the future now, because is there any – can you think of a scheme? Like, can you think of – any machination, like in the universe, where Bako Bowelli and Aaron Banks are like on the team next year, starting or even on the team next year? Like,
1: Zach, I do just because of the contract. Like, Zach's contract.
0: I mean, a second straight patella tendon injury is, I just mean, like, physically, it's going to be hard for him to come back from that.
1: Oh, and, sure. Yeah.
0: I mean, come to some kind of settlement of an injury thing or something.
1: Yeah, I guess I hadn't thought about it that way.
0: You're going to give him every chance, but I'm just betting the under.
2: I guess there's an assumption you just have naturally that he'll recover from an injury, but maybe you're right.
1: But if you go from a partially torn to then an actually torn one, I think that might be a slightly different injury. I know it's the same knee, and it might have something to do with it. I 1,000% know that they're planning on him being a part of the team next year. Oh, yeah. Right? Like, I mean, that is going to be...
0: You're planning, but you also have to be ready just in case he is. Like, in case this is, like, you know...
2: Prepare for it.
0: We'll see.
2: Banks, for sure, though. But Banks, for sure.
0: He's gone. Like, they made a mistake bringing him back, probably.
1: I don't know that you can, though. Again, like, if you guys... you look at the contracts and look at how much money they guaranteed when they doubled down and moved that money off of him, there's a huge dead cap number that doesn't make a whole lot of sense for him to just be a... hanging out somewhere else.
2: So you're gonna try and make it work. I get you.
1: I mean,
2: right?
1: as much as you're not just going to give people jobs for no reason, like you're paying them. You paid them a decent amount of money and they doubled down on the contract that way. So yes, maybe they do cut them. Maybe they find the $18 or $19 million that they'll have in dead cap money, and that dead cap money will be better on the offensive line. Like there's tough spots here that I know people don't like it, but you sometimes have to go back to a lot that you have because it's the car that's on the lot.
2: It's the one you bought.
1: You might not be able to go and drive the other cars because you don't have access to it. And as much as the $19 million would be sweet to go and spend on somebody else, if you don't have the opportunity to do it, I don't know that they'll be able to. I don't know that you can have $30 million of dead cap money on the offensive line that's not playing for you.
2: Yeah, and that's why a lot of times, you know, as fans, we do sit there and say, like, you know, we look at it like commodities. Who can we get out and put in? Let's sign somebody now. Let's fix this problem right away in week one or two. But the reality is often, and this is the reality in sports that people don't want to realize. It happens in every sport. You got to get
1: 37.8 million dead cap money this year for Aaron Banks. 26.2 million of dead cap money in 2027.
2: Yeah, that's a lot of money. So you gotta get better with who's in your room. That's usually the way it works. You gotta figure out a way with the guys in there to make it better. And a lot
0: of
2: times,
0: Bowelli's at $10.75 million next year for a starting tackle. That's not that much, right?
1: Not a huge one, no. But I mean, I think his first year of his extension just kicked in this year. So I mean, you're still sitting with.
0: Didn't they give but wasn't the extension like all signing bonus and all that too? I don't.
2: That's hard to figure out. Yeah, that's always hard to figure out.
0: Hard to get those machinations. But anyway, they're in flux, and the bottom line is this the year that you have to dip in and like, you know, they're already compromised with Parsons, but is this the year? With the lack of first round picks, is this the year that you have to dip in and trade some draft capital to get somebody, you know, at the deadline or to get an upgrade?
1: If there are guys out there, then they'll be in the conversation. I mean, I would have to go really deep into all of the logs. Cam Robinson got traded and played left tackle. He was a Viking a year or so ago, and the results were not all that great. Again, teams aren't parting with good offensive linemen right now.
2: Yeah,
0: no,
1: because people don't have them. No. People don't have a ton of them, and if you're still waiting for one, it's going to be tougher. $18 million on the dead cap money for Zach next year. $9 million roster bonus, just like Banks is as well. So maybe they do cut him. I don't know.
0: I just think it's not
1: a lot of money.
0: It's not a given that he's back. And even if he is, like, it's a 9 to 12 month rehab, so he'll be on like the Parsons program, kind of slow walking, you know.
1: Yeah. Oh yeah. There's a reason why I was more nervous about him coming back from that injury than any other injury that they had.
0: Yeah,
1: I mean,
0: right.
1: We talked about Tucker Kraft quite a bit coming back from an ACL. This is the one that was a lot more intriguing to me.
0: Yeah,
2: no could question. Use a Don Barclay right about now.
1: I don't know about that.
0: Yeah,
2: a couple good games.
1: That's real revisionist history if you're asking for Don Barclay to be out of tackle.
2: Yeah. Well, how long was he there? 5 years? 4 or 5 years? I mean, he wasn't playing every game. I know that, but I'm just saying depth, guys.
1: Just because they're dead doesn't mean that they're good. Just because they're the names that you remember doesn't mean that they're any better than what you got right now.
2: I remember him stepping in the first game and having a good game, and we were kind of like, all right, Don Barclay's going to take care of this. And then, yeah, you're right, it faded. Yeah. It faded away quickly.
0: And then he turned into Lucas Patrick.
1: Might not have been that great.
0: Yeah.
2: I think Lucas is
0: better. When we come back, Scott Dolphin is going to pop by for halftime of the huddle. It's halftime of the week, Wednesday. Halftime, midway through the week, midway through our Wednesday edition of the program. I know people are just getting their day started, but we're halfway through ours.
1: We're rolling with you, baby. Come on now.
0: As Ned Yost famously said, wear it, meat.
2: There you go.
0: You're in the huddle, Fox Sports Radio, Wisconsin.
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0: Thursday night game to bring the camel back and get Tirico as annoyed as possible.
1: They even have the two bluegrass guys on the mini stage there, but they're back too.
2: That was good.
0: Passing around.
2: That was good.
1: Awesome.
3: That's it's funny because those commercials that you were sick of that come back, you like them. And now we want to launch Jason Kelce and his wife into the sun with that Sunday
0: with
3: ticket
0: that Sunday
3: commercial.
0: Ticket one. We're going to be the worst hosts ever.
3: I'm not going to be at that party, and I don't want to see any more from that party. That pretend party that
0: Did
3: they're
0: you
3: having.
0: Think that you would hear more about a Kelce party than a different party than the wedding?
3: I mean,
0: that's incredible. I've heard more about that one than I had about that 1,100 person wedding.
2: Yeah. Well, those NDAs are strong, man.
3: And Jason Kelce and his wife are lovely people, but they're in the brink of being overexposed.
0: I think we can put
2: them there. What happens with anybody that has a popularity about them and then a podcast, and then they're like, oh, let's put them everywhere?
3: But Armin, speaking of popularity, this is going to get Armin in the feels.
2: Let's go.
3: And since Dolph is here, I saw a little celebratory post from Ella Langley yesterday. Because her song, Choosing Texas, has now taken over the number one on the Billboard Hot 100 for consecutive weeks.
1: Yeah.
3: And it broke the record by Armin's girl, Mariah Carey, for All I Want for Christmas. Broke the record.
0: Wow.
2: That's impressive.
1: It is impressive.
2: Like, it's one thing to have a hit. And
0: we're getting to Mariah's season.
3: Mariah did it over, like, several different years of, you know.
1: And unfortunately for Ella, Mariah's going to break it again this Christmas.
3: Because of course.
1: I think that song is number one every December for four straight weeks.
2: It is. Because we can't think of any new Christmas songs.
1: It is. I know, you're right.
0: It's the greatest one.
2: It's a good song, but that's, you want to talk about overexposure. Yeah. I mean, all we hear is that song all the time because no one, I mean, you know, back in the day, we had Burl Ives and Andy Williams and all these guys doing stuff.
0: Buble's trying, but nobody cares about Michael Buble like they do Mariah Carey.
2: Buble's not the one.
1: We're into covers. We don't have patience for new songs when it comes to holidays because it's such a short window, you know? It's getting longer every year.
2: Yeah, it's a short, it's only an 8-month window. But this is about Ella Langley. Congrats to Ella. I think it's impressive. Now, how many people in country music or any music for that matter, Dolph, are trying to, the rack in their brains trying to find the secret sauce to why that one worked. You know what I mean? Like, that is the one. And, like, there's been a lot of great songs.
0: But it's catchy as hell and you don't understand.
1: It is catchy. It's co-written by Miranda Lambert, by the way. So she's very, she's very rich anyway. But, yes, now she's even richer. I don't get it. It's a good song. Would I have predicted this would be the all-time record breaker on the Billboard Hot 100? No.
2: That's the secret sauce that's hard to figure out sometimes.
0: You know it's got America when it's got my 3-year-old randomly just saying, drinking Jack all by myself. That was one that I did have to tell him. I'm like, buddy, that is one song you can't sing at
3: school. My daughter singing a little Nelly, Hot in Here.
1: Oh, that's...
0: I'm going to take my clothes off.
2: But you know what? The thing is...
0: Oh, my little guy would love that one right now. Yeah, no kidding.
2: You sing that at school, you're more likely all the teachers will sing along. I'm in Target, and it's on, and everyone's singing. I'm like, man, this is really... And It's to me, it's a very older country song, like an older time, country western. Maybe
1: that's true.
2: Were people yearning for that? Now, are we going to see artists trying to go back to that country western?
1: You are seeing that even in mainstream country, which is what we play in FM 106. You're hearing more steel guitar. You have guys like Zach Top, Parker McCollum, kind of throwback to 90s country. Yeah. So
2: I'm not mad about that. Let's get some Alan Jackson and Travis Tritt back.
1: Yeah, well, Zach Top does that. You're not going to see a throwback to, you know, Hank Williams Sr., 1950s, you know, tearing my beer type stuff, but when it was country and western. But you are seeing kind of a resurgence of old school country right now.
0: Now, is this one going to be competing? Now, Choosing Texas, what about the the Boston song? That's the next one that feels like...
1: It's huge, too.
0: It's absolutely everywhere.
2: What's it called? I'm sorry. What's Boston.
0: Boston. It's called Boston.
1: Boston.
0: Now, the young lady who, Armin wouldn't like this because we're just having a conversation about people with, you know, their parental units and well-funded situations.
2: Her dad is
0: the owner of Groupon, the lady that's fired up this one.
1: Yeah, that's right. Stella Lefty is her name. Okay. Born and raised in the north suburbs of Chicago. She grew up in Winnetka, Wilmette.
0: Yeah,
1: one of the New Trier schools. Yeah.
2: New Trier, very country.
1: Mm-hmm. Yeah, how about that? Right?
2: Are you kidding me? What is she from, Winnetka?
0: She just said Winnetka. Yeah,
1: Winnetka, Wilmette, one of those.
2: Yeah, no, I respect it. You know what? It's like Jessica Pegula. She didn't have to become a great tennis player, but she did. Her dad. So I'm not, Billy thinks I'm salty about it. I'm not necessarily salty. I just like to comment about it.
1: You know, there's certain there was a time in country music where everybody seemed to be from down south. Ain't that way anymore.
2: No. It's so a genre anyone can

0: up.
1: The Pacific Northwest is the hot spot right now. You've got a lot of big names. Tucker Wetmore and Zach Topp coming out of that area.
2: If you're singing about something, if you're putting pen to paper about people's feelings and they can relate to your writing, we saw it with Taylor. It doesn't matter where you're from, what you do, how you sound. People like it, you know?
1: Yeah, Taylor Swift grew up on a Christmas tree farm in Pennsylvania.
0: Right. Maggie in Georgia hit us on the talk and text line and said, I was going to ask you about Ella. Are y'all Ella fellas? I think she's awesome.
2: Oh, she's great. I think she's great at it.
0: She's reached the point in celebrity where people are going back, well, she's had work done or she's had like... The other night, I roll in and my wife was watching a Yellowstone episode and there was like a band playing and it was like Lainey Wilson.
1: Yeah.
0: And she's like, yeah. I'm like, I said, is that Lainey Wilson? She goes, yeah, before Ozempic.
1: She
0: was... Thicker.
1: Yeah, she had a 5-episode run. They actually worked her into the script. She was, you know, Zach Bryan played Yellowstone too, but he was just playing a county fair. Lainey had a role.
0: She was a character.
1: She was dating one of the ranch hands on Yellowstone.
0: Like really, she's in the show. Okay, and that's what my wife was saying. And she's like, yeah, that's her pre-Ozempic.
1: You might
0: not recognize her. I'm like, well, she was famous. You know, she was famous for a certain asset.
3: I was going to say, now maybe I'll have to go watch. Okay, now we're talking.
0: Yeah, that was so you can see what it used to look like. But Ella Langley's in that role where now people are like, oh, she's had work done. She's had lip fillers. She's had Botox. She even said in one of her posts, she said, like, who needs Botox when you've got bangs? Right?
3: Oh, that works. Yeah, for sure.
1: Yeah, if you're old enough to remember what a young Linda Ronstadt looked like, she kind of resembles her. She's also the new Morgan Wallen, where everybody wants to record with her. She has 4 songs on the charts right now with Morgan, with Coetz. So, yeah, she's all over the place.
3: We got introduced to Ella from our guy Dave Gasper a couple of years ago, maybe a year and a half ago. She had the song about buying a young man a beer that she was just very interested in.
1: With Riley Green.
3: And
2: he was an early investor.
3: Our boy Dave Gasper, a very early investor, because I think there were like every single night, just about every man thought that was going to actually happen.
0: She's country's Dua Lipa.
1: That's a great, no doubt about it. Yeah.
2: You know? Well, it's like when you win a Kentucky Derby, everybody wants a piece of the horse, you know?
0: So. Not for nothing, like having a brunette country star is kind of a change of pace, isn't it? Because aren't they usually all blondes?
1: I can tell you, I'm proud. I've never thought I would see the day that country music would be so strongly influenced by female artists. Because
2: really
1: for the longest time, we weren't.
2: Yeah.
1: And now it's amazing to see who's up there on the charts and who's selling the most records, and it's females.
2: A great
0: point by far.
3: Marcus in Iowa, another one of the Iowans that I really enjoy on the talking text line. He said both types, country and western. When was that line delineated, and when did they just become together for a beautiful union?
1: It was way before me. I think the early 70s is when that term went away officially in country music to just being country music. Although, you know, so when you think of Western music, what would it be like? Old Marty Robbins, you know, I don't even know.
2: You do better than us.
1: I can't even think of an example. Cowboy songs like Gene Autry and Roy Rogers, way back. Yeah.
3: That is awesome.
1: Yeah, country and western. But the Blues Brothers is where when I think of that line where they walked into a bar and they wanted a gig and what kind of music play? Oh, we are both kinds here, country and western.
3: That's all I remember it from. So I'm just glad that's where it ultimately
0: Bob's
3: ended.
0: Country, bunker.
1: Bob's country bunker.
2: Dolph, your instinct was correct. In the 70s, the western tag, this is according to AI, I guess. So the western tag faded away completely as musical styles blended and the distinct cowboy persona became less central to mainstream Nashville. Okay. Production. Yeah.
0: All right. Well,
2: there you go.
0: Dolph and I, we can have an entire, like, we could have a whole case of beer, and I could give you my dissertation about country music veering when Mutt Lange and Shania Twain teamed up.
1: That was a game changer.
0: Because then it went to, like, the high harmonies and the big arena rock guitar type stuff. And,
1: yeah.
0: That woman to me, like, Shania Twain's hits were Mutt Lange, who also, in his past, he like took AC/DC from a pub band to an arena like rock, you know, and Def Leppard
1: was one.
0: And
1: of
0: he brought that, and then it shapeshifted that. That was to me a turning point in country music.
1: It did.
0: As Steve Earle said, it ain't country music unless you're singing about killing people. Then it had this like sheen. It had this sheen, and you know, KB always calls Nashville, what does he call it? Daytona with a belt buckle.
3: I like that. Yep, that works.
0: And a steel guitar.
1: Funny. That's funny.
0: But you know, that was a turning point in the music, and then we got this poppy, and then it was the bro country. That was the gateway to
1: what's funny, Drew, is every generation, especially if you're diehard in country music, there's somebody who'll tell you that happened in every generation. I remember Johnny Cash telling a story where he was almost blackballed because he had too much edge for country music in his era. I remember people lost their minds during the urban cowboy craze of the late 70s, early 80s, because then they thought it was too pop with, you know, that soundtrack had Bonnie Raitt on it.
0: Yeah.
1: Charlie Daniels. Imagine thinking Charlie Daniels was too rock for country. Down to Georgia. Yeah,
0: back then.
2: Then who the biggest artist became, you know, the Kenny Chesney's of the world that did like the beach kind of country thing going on.
0: Yeah, that's the Buffett influence.
2: Although his first hit was like, "She Thinks My Tractor Sexy."
1: It was one of his first big ones.
2: You can't get more country than that, I guess.
1: That's true.
0: Yeah. And then, well, there was a time when Dwight Yoakam was like the outcast.
2: Yeah, you're right.
0: Right?
1: Yeah, Dwight Yoakam was a dude who was opening for punk bands in L.A., and he had a sound that nobody ever really heard a lot before when he broke out.
0: So it's just fascinating.
1: Guitarist Cadillac.
3: Dwight Yoakam is one. These pictures are phenomenal. I need more of these history lessons to see some of these outfits.
0: Dwight Yoakam,
1: highly underrated actor. I love very him good as an actor. You want to see good Dwight Yoakam? Check out Sling Blade or Panic Room. That's
0: he's
1: another
0: fantastic
1: good role by him.
0: Seems like an interesting dude to hang with, too. Like the stories and the whole Bakersfield, him with Buck Owens and that.
3: But also see him in Cary, North Carolina coming up tomorrow night.
2: Really?
3: At the Coca Booth Amphitheater.
1: Yeah. Dwight still plays Milwaukee regularly.
0: Yeah. He's no Phil Vassar in this town, but he draws a crowd.
3: Phil Vassar's the one where you know he's going to be sitting there. Oh, he's going to be at the Emerald Queen Casino in Vegas? Oh, my God.
1: Let's go.
3: He's playing Resorts World at one point.
2: I was going to say, Emerald Queen Resorts World's nice,
3: holy
2: though.
3: Cow. Yeah. Wow, Dwight.
0: Just absolutely wild. All right, so Dolph, with the Packers playing tomorrow, as a Bears fan, you watch because you live here and you're an NFL guy. But are you hate watching? Are you secretly hoping that the Packers lose to help the Bears in the standings? I wonder what's the mindset when you watch a Packers game? Is it just you're neutral?
1: No, of course not. I want them to lose. Obviously, as a Bears fan,
2: that's totally fair.
0: I would respect you if you didn't say that.
1: I would expect the same thing from Packers fans when the Bears are playing. Yeah,
2: Case Keenum's
1: that's. That's good. Case Keenum could be the guy, right? Tyson Bagent and concussion protocol. It's going to be interesting to see what the Falcons got, especially with Penix playing for the first time.
0: Yeah, that's a huge unknown.
3: Man,
0: right?
3: If they can throw the football to Drake London, that's going to be the biggest thing. He has got seven catches, I think, on the season. Yeah. That's just embarrassing.
0: I think he had two targets on Sunday or something.
3: And the biggest thing that he was targeting was trying to fight some guy in the crowd more than anything.
0: Yeah.
1: Is that line right, Billy? 5.5? Do you think that's... I thought I saw 5.5. Is that accurate?
3: It was sitting at 7 last night at the Pottle Sportsbook. Okay. It has been bet down to 5.5 now.
1: Okay.
3: And I could see it going even more in the direction of the Atlanta Falcons.
1: Really?
3: I'm going to give you the full on the line with the Pottawatomie Sportsbook coming up tomorrow.
1: Perfect.
3: Before the game, for the day of the game, so you can get to the Pottawatomie Sportsbook and make that play. But yeah, I think it's...
1: Is it because of Michael Penix that people are starting to, let's put some money on the Falcons?
3: They have looked so inept that they can't get worse at quarterback.
1: That's why I'm wondering why
3: they were the worst quarterback football team in football for the first 2 weeks.
1: I'm sorry, who was the quarterback?
3: Cooper Rush.
1: Oh, Cooper Rush.
3: Cooper Rush and Jack Strand, who we're not going to put, we're not going to blame the Bloomer product. All right, Bloomer, Wisconsin, stand up for Jack Strand. He's a sweet young man, and he's going to have a long career in this league if he can run the football like he did. But, I mean, you can't have guys dropping the ball and then it being a pick six. That is going to be a tough way for Jack Strand to live.
2: I also don't think the Packers have inspired much confidence for bettors to talk about the line and stuff like that. That's another factor as well.
1: Yeah,
2: I mean,
1: they
2: had to escape against the Jets. And so it's interesting to me, too. I thought it'd be closer to 7, and it was there for a while. No.
3: We get to make the sweeping assumptions of just watching 2 weeks. Packers strike you as a bit of an under and a field goal win team. From the first 2 weeks, like feels like they're going to have to win a lot of their games potentially by
0: defense
3: 3 to 10
0: and special
3: points.
0: Teams the way they did.
3: Defense and special teams feel like they're going to be their recipe going forward, and that generally signals unders.
0: But so Penix is back, and you know, it's gotten so bad for Atlanta that they're almost like hoping that Tua gets healthy and that they can use him. That's how bad it is.
2: That is bad.
0: But they've scored 16 points in 2 games. They were down to their 4th stringer, the kid from Bloomer.
3: Mm-hmm.
0: And they've played 2 games and not had a snap in the red zone on offense, which is a stunning stat. So the first time they reach the red zone, it's going to be like a breakthrough for them.
3: They might throw a party.
1: That is really rough.
0: If they score a tutty that way, my God. But yeah, that's, and then, well, they also, and Billy and I were talking off the air, job one for the Packers to keep Jordan Love upright with a makeshift offensive line and keep Za'Darius Smith out of the backfield and keep him from celebrating at Lambeau.
1: Yeah.
3: Because he's got a couple of them queued up.
1: He had he got Aaron Rodgers a couple times, right?
3: He did. And I think the only tour of duty he hasn't done in the NFC North is with the Bears.
1: Yeah, that's true. Right.
3: He'll have to play a couple of weeks with Atlanta, look good, and then by the deadline get traded to the Bears.
1: Bears could use him. Although, I'll say this, since the first half of the Carolina game, the Bears' defense has been adequate. Now, granted, they were aided by miserable weather on Sunday against the Vikings. But, they've given up, I think, 22 points in the last six quarters, which after that first half in Carolina, I thought, oh, my God, this might be an historically bad defense. And the Bears have had some historically bad defenses, you think, back to the Mark Trestman days.
0: Yeah.
3: Oh, that's right. Man,
0: can we go back to those?
3: What's Trestman doing nowadays?
1: I would hope he's retired. I don't know.
0: Selling insurance?
1: The mad genius. The mad scientist. You know, he was a legend in the Canadian Football League.
3: People he was a great coach in the Canadian Football League. He is back with the Montreal Alouettes.
1: He is.
0: Okay.
3: I believe.
0: As stunning as that stat is, and I was talking to Wayne yesterday. Wayne's like, he'd never seen a stat like that. Two games, and you don't take a snap in the red zone. Like,
1: that's unheard of.
0: It's pretty incredible.
2: That can't continue.
0: But,
2: man. I mean, that's...
0: The Packers, the stat that's glaring for them is how abysmal they are, and especially Sunday on third down.
1: Mm-hmm.
0: 1 for 9 on third down, and you win the game. Like, and it's, we were talking about it, it's all predicated because they're not getting anything out of the running game, and they're not getting anything out of first down. So that seems like
3: second down is even worse.
0: Show me any quarterback in any offense that's going to thrive on third and 13.
1: Would it be better with Josh Jacobs? Would it be better?
0: Yes, it would be 1,000% better. And Josh Jacobs turns the Packers' red zone trips from field goals into touchdowns many times because of the yards he chews up. And
3: you know. And it'll get even better than when the Indianapolis Colts hopefully lose three more games consecutively. They drop to 0-5 and they start figuring out, like, man, we're in a bad spot here. We might as well just trade Jonathan Taylor. We might as well just get rid of him, get a second round pick, and send him to Green Bay. And then
1: NFL trades like that are so unknown, aren't they? They just don't see them happening that often.
3: We don't. But when they do, it'll be electric when JT23 is running in Green Bay.
0: So, Billy, what is the prescription? What do you do? Like, we got to get better on third down. Well, you got to be better on first and second down.
3: Well, and this is going to be the one that people don't want to do. You got to run the ball. You got to be able to run the football.
0: You have to run the ball for more than 2 yards.
3: Right, but the thing is about running the ball, you have to be able to live with the 2 yard gains because at some point it is, one, a change up to not letting guys pin their ears back and rush you for 45, 50 times a game. Gives somewhat an illusion for linebackers to come up and then allow Tucker Kraft and Matthew Golden to get some of those intermediate passes that people want to see on second and third down. Because if you're not going to be able to run it, all these sweet RPOs that they have built in, they're just going to beg you to run the ball. So tough as it is, they're going to have to get better on the ground to be a better offense. It's just the fact. They're not going to throw it 80%.
0: Dolph and I are going to go back to like the 70s and 80s. We want more screens and quarterback draws.
3: I like quarterback draw. Quarterback draw, I will not be interested in. The screens, I love the idea.
1: It's an ever-changing league. Maybe it's time for the run and shoot to come back.
0: Hey, there you go.
2: Bring back the old K-gun. They ran that in
0: shoot yourself
2: Buffalo.
0: In the foot.
2: The K-gun. That was basically run and shoot.
0: And Love is good at kind of getting away from pressure and extending plays, but they don't generally roll them out a lot, right? They don't generally design rollouts a lot.
3: No, they haven't. They haven't moved the pocket a ton. They could definitely do that a little bit onto the roll. They generally only do that on like fourth down around the goal line, which is always the best. Roll it off to the right and shorten the field by 50%.
1: Got to keep him upright at all costs,
0: and keep coming with those the runs to the short side and the into the.
2: Don't worry, when Savion Williams comes back,
0: there we'll you go. Now you're talking. Dolph, thanks you for hanging out with us. It's halftime. Let's get we're over the hump now officially. And now you got me thinking about that Hump Day commercial, too.
1: Hump Day!
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0: 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That quickly. Hunter Baumgart has a recap for us of the Brewers' loss last night. Interesting game. Brewers lose, but also clinch a first-round bye, so it wasn't a total wasted evening. Take it away, Hunter.
2: Thanks, guys. The Brewers fall to the Philadelphia Phillies 6-4 last night, but the Braves fall to the Reds, so the Brewers clinch a first-round bye. So, for the second straight season, they will not be playing in the wild card round. That is big. Game one of the NLDS in Milwaukee, Saturday, October 3rd. We'll know the time probably a few days before that date. But that is the best news of the night. Also good news, Colton Gordon with 5 innings, just 2 earned runs. That was huge. I know he gave up the runs in the 8th inning when the game was tied, but he absolutely saved that bullpen, and you have a really fresh bullpen heading into tomorrow. Plus, you just want to save these guys as much as you can as you head down this final week of the season. So the Brewers might have lost, but there are some positives from last night. Dustin May, just 2 innings. Kyle Harrison, 1 inning. The plan was for Dustin May to get 2 innings. Unfortunately, he gives up that home run and a couple of walks in there. Not looking as solid as you probably want, but Pat Murphy saying after the game that he still trusts him. And it's looking like he may be that game 3 starter just based on his experience. Chris Hook telling Adam McKelvey of MLB.com that they kind of throw out the regular season when a guy like Dustin May is able to take the mound because he has been in the postseason before. So we'll see how this all pans out. Game 2 in Philly coming up tonight. 5:40 first pitch, 4:30 for the pregame show. I'll have you on Fox Sports 920 and our social channels. This report brought to you by Import Minded, your trusted choice for exceptional vehicle care on South 27th, just north of 894. Logan Henderson on the mound for the Crew tonight against Mr. Nola. Back to you guys.
0: Logan Henderson. Brewers are clearly tuning up for the playoffs.
3: Now, the short rest, Drew, did you think that was... Dustin May is going to be a starter. He's not going to be a potential bullpen guy for them in the playoffs, will he?
0: I don't think so.
3: I think he's definitely going to be a piece in that rotation, but you got to be able to move guys around and get them somewhat onto a schedule. I like how they talk about, we just wanted to make sure the sequencing was good. Well, yeah. It was good until it wasn't last night.
0: Oh, yeah, threw that sinker, right? That, you know?
3: Yeah, and I mean...
0: Couldn't get a curveball for a strike, so he threw a head in the count sinker and got it crushed.
3: Is it tough when when you end up just we're working on things? It's like spring training. They're working on things. They're working on things.
0: Yeah.
3: They're working on things.
0: And it was, you know, it came back short. After a bad outing.
3: Also, he came back on 3 days rest. That ain't normal.
13: But being able to tinker right now is a luxury the Brewers have built for themselves by clinching early. Hey, now, whether or not it'll help us next week, we'll see, you know.
0: Yeah, I mean, does Dustin May start Sunday?
13: I think he starts somewhere and then probably, you know, goes 3 or 4 innings and that's it. That's my theory.
0: That's probably about it. They got that luxury.
3: One last send-off for Miz. And
0: when we come back... we are going to have, we'll have Who's Hot, Who's Not. We'll have our current electric hero of the day. But I also want to hear about the atmosphere last night at the Brewers' little gathering they had.
3: Ooh, it was a party.
0: Had a party on the plaza, and Billy was there. We want to talk about that, and I have a suggestion for something the Brewers need to do in the postseason. Not related to on the field.
3: They might have been test driving it.
0: Test driving it, for sure. You're in the huddle, Fox Sports Radio, Wisconsin. There's still a hope in
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27: I'm Doug Russell. The Packers will be without Zach Bakobi-Welle for the rest of the year. Green Bay starting right tackle confirming a torn patella tendon.
28: It's definitely not what I anticipated happening, but you just got to get back to work and then start thinking about next year.
27: 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To baseball, the Brewers lost but gained a wild card bye nevertheless. Milwaukee falling at Philadelphia 6-4. But because Atlanta lost, Milwaukee can do no worse than the 2 seed in the upcoming playoffs. The Dodgers won last night, so the Brewers' lead for that top spot is down to just 1 game. The Badgers football team looking ahead to their Big Ten opener at Penn State Saturday evening. The Badgers and Nittany Lions kicking off at 4 o'clock in Happy Valley. The final hour of the huddle starts now. I'm Doug Russell on Fox Sports Radio, Wisconsin.
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16: West left slot, 3.3 wide, stick on one. Ready, be alert for blitz. If it looks like man coverage, I'll check. I'll go 210. You got to cut and crack. Now it's cut and crack. Red right 18, Bob on one. Ready, cut him and crack.
17: If you look at this play, what we're trying to get is a seal here and a seal here and try to run this play in the alley.
18: You got exactly what you got to do.
20: Outside, wide, left, fake, 396 bag, be in, see puck. 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
2: Drew Olsen.
29: Mythical, legendary figure.
2: Bill Schmidt.
30: Oh, my God. This man's been out all night.
2: And Armin Sarian.
31: This is it. Don't get scared now.
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2: Fox Sports Radio Wisconsin is on the air.
0: Drew, Billy, and Armin bringing it to you. Oh, my goodness. Oh, my goodness. The off-mic conversations on this show.
13: The show behind the show.
0: Cease to amaze.
3: It's incredible, Drew. And then that's when you start realizing, like, these are real human beings. Like, AI slop is going to get really, really good with numbers.
0: Already is.
3: They're going to be able to, but like for us, they're going to be able to tell you way more about the Green Bay Packers due to the numbers than maybe we could. They can never replace Armin Sarian. I'm sorry. There's no algorithm.
13: I appreciate you, Billy. That's a compliment.
3: No artificial intelligence or what did I hear? Here we're calling it now super intelligence.
0: Super intelligence.
3: So AI, SI's back.
13: Finally,
3: SI's back. Holy cow.
13: That's another thing.
3: Holy cow. They're also artificial once again. But yeah.
13: That's another thing I subscribe to.
3: I would. Well, you dreamed of it. You always dreamed of it.
13: No, I actually had
3: that. You can never make a computer system look and sound like Armin Sarian. There's just no way.
0: Can't do it.
13: I hope
0: can't
13: not, because AI if can't I do, I'm out of a
0: even
13: job.
0: Even approximate it.
3: No.
0: Can't.
3: No chance.
13: Or else maybe I'll finally have the distribution I expected.
0: Maybe. Maybe. 877-794-1973. Hot take hump day is upon us. All right. Hot take.
13: Man. Okay. Hot takes.
0: The Brewers had a little gathering on the plaza outside American Family Field yesterday.
13: That was
0: kick
13: awesome.
0: Off playoff ticket sales and like to juice things, right?
3: Yeah. Kickoff playoff ticket sales that Drew were kicked off, scored, spiked, and over about 6 hours before the event happened.
0: Yeah.
3: Man, I'm not surprised. Brewers fans want those tickets, and they were coveted, and they quickly got smashed
0: and
3: up there.
0: People went to the windows. Went usually, buying tickets now, you roll out of bed in your bathrobe, you fire up the laptop, and you're good to go. But people actually went and got tickets. So they did a robust business because people are excited about the playoffs. Then they had this pep rally party broadcast, and Billy was our boots on the ground. What was it like, Billy?
3: The energy was, I'll be honest with you guys, pretty impressive. Like, there was not only exciting for the, you know, younger version of younger millennials of Jeff Jenkins and Corey Hart talking to the guys and taking some pictures with folks out there. They had Brady and Trey, the Ebel brothers were there. And they were handing out some popsicles, which was a big win in our family.
13: That's awesome.
0: Big win when it's 60 degrees.
3: Big win when it's 60 degrees. But and
13: when you're a kiddo, you still want it.
3: I mean, didn't matter. Yeah. I like when the 1-year-old was just hand all over the popsicle. I think we had like 3 different changes of clothes that we needed for him at that point. But the play area was open. There were a ton of people in line. We got there maybe 25, 30 minutes before it started, before they opened up the gates. And by that, let the first person grab the first free t-shirt that they had. Best part of the t-shirts, Drew? Sizes.
0: Oh, okay. Really?
3: Human sizes.
0: No, right. Just...
3: From adult small.
13: Well, that's kind of a stretch.
3: To but... Milwaukee's size.
13: Yeah.
3: 2XL.
13: Yeah.
3: Right?
0: Double X.
3: Gotta have the double X if we're going to be in Milwaukee.
13: I'm assuming that was like the Gildan cotton, like the basic. Double, they shrink a lot. So like small is ambitious. But I guess for the girls and then for the kids and stuff like that.
3: Probably for the kiddos. Yeah.
13: Well, some
3: probably females. for the kiddos, yeah, too, there as well.
13: But I'm glad they had the real Milwaukee sizes.
3: Because you need some. You need something like that. Plenty of beer stands open throughout the gates. They probably could have had maybe one or two more areas for people to buy food. Because I think they were... I don't know that they planned on as many people saying, sweet, go get dinner, watch the game. People had... A ton more people had lawn chairs than I would have thought.
13: We love the gathering, Milwaukee.
3: And I should have anticipated, Drew, it as we mentioned KB a number of times here today. What did KB always say? There's concrete.
0: Yeah.
3: We're going to drink on it.
0: We're going to drink on it.
3: Might as well drink on it. So people brought lawn chairs. They had a couple
0: coolers.
3: No coolers because no outside beverages. We want to make sure that you're getting that $5 Miller Lite because legendary moments start with a light. And there were a lot of legendary moments starting up there last night. Timmy D was doing some crowd work early on. Vinny Rotino did a nice Q&A with Jeff Jenkins, Corey Hart.
13: Nice.
3: The Ebel brothers were up there. They had a couple other young men that were the draft picks this year. Jones, Kyle Jones, sound correct? Maybe third round draft pick.
13: Yeah, look those up.
3: And the young man, I want to say his name is Sawyer, Strohsayer, the kid whose dad caught the home run.
0: Yes, yeah.
3: In for the Timber Rattlers.
13: Strohsayer from TCU.
3: He gave
13: about Kyle Jones, Florida.
3: Okay, yeah. Perfect. Yes, Gator. And Sawyer tells the story about his pops was actually leaving later that night to go down. Like, it was the last game in the run that he was going to be able to see him watch. He gets to not only see, but catch his kid's first professional home run. So that was really, really cool. Vinny Rotino did a great job making sure that the Ebel brothers let everybody know they're cheering for the Brewers this year. Okay. No longer cheering for Dino and Dad and the Dodgers.
0: Yeah, there you go.
3: All right, we're out on that.
13: Yes.
3: We're out on that. But it was all in all a very, I thought, optimistic group of Brewers fans that generally, Drew, there was nothing else happening last night around this. Our boy Ken Spindler wheeling out these massive heaters. He said, it's going to get a little chilly out here, so we are not taking any chances. I saw him working, bringing a bunch of heaters out there, trying to set... Fired
0: good
3: up, but
0: people.
3: There were a lot of people that I think just wanted to be around it. Almost how, you know, Paul Horning said Packers fans would always be. Well, they just want to be around
0: it. This gets me, though, because
13: be around it. Listen.
0: My suggestion is, like, there is no Deer District per se. They're trying to create it, and I get it. But that plaza that they're building and what you experienced last night, to me, it's going to be great on a Tuesday night in June or July.
3: Oh, yeah.
0: That's when it's going to be cool. But for the playoffs, and I don't understand why... The Brewers don't just, why they just don't open up the ballpark and let people watch on TV. And I get it because it's hard to gauge with staffing and how many ushers do we have. We shut down the upper deck for starters. But if the Brewers play in the World Series on the road, you can't tell me that 30,000 people won't go there and drink.
13: I agree.
0: At the ballpark. Because 100%. There is no Deer District. And Billy and I were talking off the air when the Bucks had their run and it was magical. Part of it is warped in our memory. Because it was in July. It was nice.
13: In the summer, yeah.
3: Gorgeous.
0: It was in the dead of summer. Those nights were incredible. It's a different vibe when it's 55 and sleeting and not great, right?
13: Yeah, so you have the roof, right?
0: So you have the roof. So to me, it's like, why wouldn't you explore that? And I get there that there are logistic things, but other ballparks do it.
3: Yeah, a lot of other ones do it. And now maybe it's, again, maybe they do, maybe they don't. Maybe they have more plans with the construction, but you're not starting that while you know you're going to be playing playoff games, right? None of the trust club issue or build is going to be interfered with.
0: No.
3: Because you're getting ready to play games. It's ready, it's functional, it's open. And I thought last night what you got was, Drew, people just wanted to be there. People wanted to see other fans and talk more.
0: And that's what'll happen when the playoffs start.
13: We love to gather. We love to gather.
0: Yeah, absolutely. So you're looking for somewhere to... And they've done it in the past. They've done it different, like pop-ups and stuff. They've done kind of watch parties at the...
3: They tried one on like 35th Street last year.
0: The Harley campus. Yeah. And it's like, well, just open up the ballpark.
13: You know, we like to gather and as a community, especially sports are one of the things that do this more than anything now. And it just makes sense. You talk about revenue driving. I mean, that's a revenue driver right there. You can bring people in the ballpark.
3: Yes and no.
0: Yes
3: right?
0: and no, because you got to pay the ushers. You got to pay the vendors.
13: But there's got to be a margin. You're making a profit.
0: There should be, but is it a loss? And even if it is a loss, is it worth it to create that...
13: I was a game. And then, like, one of the finals at the iServe was fun. You
0: if
13: know?
0: You're going to do it, do you have to do it from the start, or do you have wait? Okay, we'll wait till the LCS and then see. Because you know, what if the Brewers? Heaven forbid, throw it out there. Let's say they clinch the National League pennant and happens to be on the road, like, and they cut to a shot of 30,000 people at AmFam going nuts. It'll be you can have the same kind of thing, like, you know. Rock's not doing anything during the playoffs.
3: 100%
0: the TV Sophia,
3: yes.
0: They're not really involved. Like,
3: I agree.
0: Have them,
3: MC, get the place going. I'd love that idea. Because they also, I don't know where they are in the full winterization of the ballpark. That's not a part of it yet. But it's also not needed. Like,
0: it's not needed
3: the
0: yet.
3: Thing is, you close that up and 25, 30,000 people, we're going to heat ourselves, right? Like, that's going to be warm enough in there.
0: Well, if you're going to play a game in there, you can watch, do have a watch party.
3: Yeah.
0: It'll be comfortable.
3: The other thing is, Drew, like, there's the double edge here of the Bucks playoff run. It was later than any playoff run would be, and our minds are totally warped in April compared to October. Last night, I'm standing out there, and as a 300-pounder, your boy sweats going to turn on the heat. I'm standing in line there for about 10 minutes, look over at my wife and go, oh, my goodness, I'm a little chilly. And that outside plaza is a wind tunnel.
0: Big time.
3: They have it right now with a little stanchion, which was really, really cool for some pictures.
0: That's over by our press entrance there, over by the right field corner.
3: I don't know how Hunter doesn't get blown over.
0: It's tough,
3: a little svelte cat. He could definitely get caught up in one of those 35-degree gusts. And it can be chilly out there. So I don't know how long you're going to get people to wait outside. But people want to be doing something about it. Because there are a lot of different friends of mine that have moved out of the area, lived here for college, a couple years after we went out. The Deer District is the number one thing people ask me about. Mm-hmm. I'm like, never as good as it was there.
13: It's a memory.
3: Never as good as that one was.
13: Yeah.
3: This one would make a ton of memories in that state.
13: And the thing is, people want to do something that everyone else is doing, right? You want to be where it becomes a cool thing to do. It becomes a thing where everyone was doing. That's why the Deer District started to become a bigger and bigger thing, because everyone else was doing it. Everyone was having fun. Young people were having fun going there. You know, can you kind of recapture that? The weather's a little different, but last night reminded me of, I went to the, when the Brewers used to have the Arctic tailgate. I remember going to that years ago, and it was freezing, and people would go line up to get tickets and have fun and get a free brat. I just think we like doing stuff like that, so I think it's a good idea to try it. Maybe it won't hit right away, but it eventually will build momentum.
3: That Arctic tailgate, Drew, is the one that I think of in my mind the most of the difference between opening day 15 years ago and where it is now.
0: Yeah.
3: That Arctic tailgate, like, it was to get people excited. It was to drum things up. It was to make sure that you got your opening day tickets. Because if you didn't get them there, you were not going. Now, that is not nearly the kind of spectacle it is.
0: Opening day lost its luster. The kids don't go there and drink anymore.
3: And
0: they ditched our tradition.
3: Did the playoffs also do something to it? Like, opening day was the best game for a long time.
0: That's true. It was the highlight of the season.
3: It was the highlight of the season. Now people are like, yeah, if I got to spend $100 for this game, I might as well wait, and then I can maybe get something in the lowest level.
0: Go see him play the Cubs in June or something.
3: Right. Like, I'll hold that thing off and get one of these bigger games.
0: That's right. 877-794-1973. So here I am suggesting how they run their business. They're doing a good job of it. But I think opening the ballpark up for those road games would be cool. Don't have to do it for all of them, but maybe special or potential clinchers or something. And then, like, you got to build it, and you got to do it at a point. And then if they do were to play a road game in the World Series, where would you rather be than American Family Field? If you can't be at the game on the road, you
3: want
0: to be at American Family Field.
3: The tough one is, Drew, you hit it on the head. They're going to take Bath, might be a little dramatic right out of the gates. It's probably going to lose right out of the gates. It's going to lose money in the first couple of days.
0: When do you gouch? Well, you're going to sell merch. You're going to sell, you do pop-ups. You're going to sell some concessions. Do you charge people for parking? Do you charge people to get in? Do you $5 to get in for Brewers charities or whatever?
13: Something like that, yeah.
0: Or you let them park for free and then $5 to get in.
13: I think it was $10 for the
0: sit where you want and just,
3: It was 10 for the Bucks at Fiserv?
13: At the finals in game one. It was,
3: and what would you say the crowd was there?
13: At least half.
3: At least halfway full?
13: Lower bowl. It was full.
0: Yeah, lower bowl.
13: Mm-hmm. Maybe even more, but I...
0: That's what you'd be looking at.
13: Yeah, nothing wrong
3: You also
13: with that.
3: Have one of
0: but then let
3: the
0: it
3: best
0: build.
3: Screens in the city, too. Like that,
13: big,
3: that,
13: huge screen.
3: The best TV to watch the game would be on is standing right there in center field at AmFam.
13: It'd be one thing if you had the older scoreboard, maybe, where it was half the size, but you've got that big screen now. I mean, everyone can see it. You wouldn't be in the bleachers, obviously, but...
0: That's right.
3: No, but all you could be still getting some heavenly roasted nuts.
13: Gotta get those nuts.
0: You big
13: gotta,
0: time.
13: You're get telling me nuts. People don't want to go to, you know, go get some concessions yeah, and get like, some, you know, play at the playground.
0: And I get it because when you don't know when you're going to play, it's hard to schedule out and get your ushers and stuff.
3: Mm-hmm.
0: You know, it's hard to, it'd be hard logistically. I get it, but other teams do it.
13: Well, you have to sign up for potential games. I mean, well,
3: that's a true one too. Yeah. I think also the start times might be.
0: That's a little iffy as well.
3: Iffy.
0: I mean, but there's a lot of headaches.
3: I'm going to turn it around on a positive.
0: But if you're going to do stuff on the plaza, you got to staff that too.
3: You got to staff that
0: stuff,
3: too.
0: So
3: and they were running, they were working. If it's a 5 o'clock start, that might even be better for Wisconsinites. We know how much we like happy hours, maybe a tick more.
0: That's true.
3: It's an early rise in city, early rise in town. So you grab us a 5:30 start in LA for game three, fill that place up with 25,000. When you start celebrating a 2-1 series lead because you win that game, oh my goodness, it's a different story.
13: Right. Well, and at that stadium, we've hosted makeup games before. Obviously, the flood games, the Zumbra, I don't know. We've hosted makeup games. People will go there, do the wave for $5, $10, you know.
0: That's true.
13: Yeah.
0: That's true.
13: There is some precedent.
3: Would you be okay with the wave at this one?
13: Yeah, because it's like, you know, it's okay. Not an actual game.
3: You wouldn't judge anybody for doing the wave and having fun at this one?
13: I can't guarantee I won't judge people, but I'm not going to like there make as big a stink about it as I would normally.
0: Time for a little Who's Hot, Who's Not, brought to us by Donovan Jorgensen Heating and Cooling, the HVAC experts in our area. Who's hot, who's not? Like Packers injury report, not hot.
3: What? Not hot.
0: Not hot.
3: Not hot Jackson Dart, man. Yesterday it sounded like he was going to be out for about 4 to 6 weeks. Then into the afternoon, different tests showed the Giants quarterback might be looking at, as they said, a much more severe injury than initially anticipated and expected. He might be out for the year there in New York.
13: Talk about getting slow rolled. I mean, Giants fans thought they were kind of out of the woods. And then the next thing they go, no, it's actually that bad.
3: They went from having to take this young man's helmet and jersey to keep him from going back into the game with torn ligaments in his knee.
13: Crazy.
3: And instead, you get carted off for other things. Jonathan Brooks, running back for the Carolina Panthers, is going to be out for at least 6 weeks with surgery. That is not hot. Hot. The Tampa Bay Rays, they got to celebrate in the Yankees clubhouse last night. And I think maybe the best part of this is they were playing a doubleheader. They needed one on their magic number. Drew, they lost game one 2-0. I'm not gonna say that the Rays were happy with that result, but with Drew Rasmussen on the bump coming up in game two, knowing that you're gonna have still have to play the game later that night, you still have to get dressed in that same clubhouse, maybe you could see that the Rays' motivation was a little bit different in their 6-1 victory in game number two.
0: A little bit.
3: It was a little bit hotter. A little bit. And they were a little bit more excited to celebrate there. Cincinnati Reds might not be hot all year, but they were hot last night as they get the victory for the crew. 4-0 win as they beat the Atlanta Braves and book the Brewers in for a first round bye. Ellie De La Cruz, 2 hits and a homer in that game. He has been hot. You look at Ellie De La Cruz's numbers over the last 2 months, he has been rolling power-wise. Has been phenomenal. Month of September, Ellie De La Cruz slashing .406, .494, with a slugging percentage of .826.
13: Really good. He's fulfilling. Ooh. That's crazy. He's fulfilling that potential they saw
3: in
13: him.
3: He's got 8 homers and 5 doubles on 28 hits in the month and has driven in 16. He's also walked 12 times. Struck out 22. And the Reds, pretty damn good run.
13: The Reds tried to make that move, and he said, I have higher aspirations than playing for the Reds. Something like that. They tried to give him a 10-year deal, or he turned it down.
3: He said, no, thank you.
13: He has higher aspirations than playing for the Reds. Ouch. Ouch. Emotional damage.
0: Emotional damage.
13: Cincinnati fan.
0: All right.
3: And last one, who's not hot? Sean Payton. Not for anything about the Denver Broncos,
13: this is good.
3: Mike McDonald, head coach of the Seattle Seahawks, says that the Broncos wrongly accused Seattle of cheating in their preparation for the 2024 season opener. Sean Payton ultimately backed off. The Seahawks threatening a lawsuit if Denver went public with the allegation, according to McDonald. The saga came to light. The clip surfaced on Tuesday night. McDonald recently published in an episode of his The Suite podcast that this guy, Graham Benzinger.
13: He's getting some amazing.
0: Oh, yeah.
3: He gets everybody.
0: Everybody.
3: He gets everybody and everybody. Seemingly like how Taylor Rooks and Kay Adams generally get the best answers out of players.
13: He seems to get it by asking the question slowly like this and stopping.
3: Really deliberate hold and wait.
13: Now,
3: he said we were in the middle. We were in a fight in our first year. There was a lot going on. So he called John, basically threatened to come out publicly and do a whole Patriots Spygate type thing. Sean Payton, no one's got to cheat against you, brother. No one's got to cheat against you. It's okay. Calm down. Not everybody's out to freaking get you, Sean Payton. I've never heard of somebody more worried and frustrated. Al Davis. He's the NFL version of Al Davis now that the whole league is out to get you, Sean. Yes, that is exactly why you haven't won another Super Bowl. That's why.
0: There you go. Who's hot, who's not? Donovan Jorgensen. 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
0: Right now.
3: Place to go.
0: All right, when we come back, I got a candidate in mind for our current electric superhero today. Ooh. Take your thoughts. What should the Brewers do for the... They want to create this, and I get it. They're putting money into this plaza, and it's going to be cool, but I see that as a regular season stop. Postseason, different.
3: Feels like a great thing for the middle of July. Not as much in the middle of October.
0: So much. We'll discuss. You're in the huddle. 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

0: Carmen huddled up on a Wednesday in the good land. 877-794-1973. 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Time for you to get us your hot takes. They can be about anything. We've spoken today about the Brewers and trying to create buzz and that little plaza party they had. It's just dipping their toe in it, see what they do in the postseason.
1: It looked like the water was all right, Drew. Looked like it might have been a little chilly, but the cold beer works out well.
0: Yeah. It's unseasonably chilly.
1: I would like it maybe if they fired up some of Armin's chili in there. Then maybe the party really would fire up. Would be a great place for, they had a couple of food trucks there. I mean,
2: yeah,
1: that Red Tacos place is unbelievable.
2: You needed something warm because it was cold, man. I don't know. I know people like fall, but it's depressing for me when that weather starts to hit and I'm like, oh, summer's over. Sorry, it was a bummer. I was in a bad mood when I felt that weather.
0: I believe it.
2: I like taking my walks with the warm weather.
1: How many walks did you actually take this year?
2: No, I tried as much as I could. The schedule does affect things that we're on, but I tried as much as I could to take some. Even if it was just around the block, you know? You got to get out there and breathe some fresh air. But now when that brisk wind is blowing through, man. It's depressing.
1: Put a sweatshirt on. Rough.
2: That's what I did.
0: That's rough.
2: Okay? You're not the first guy to think of that, William. All right.
1: Because it's an easy fix. It's the easiest thing. You throw a sweatshirt on, you actually sweat more, you get more out of the workout, it's better for you.
2: I don't know that you get more out of it, but you do keep yourself warm, yes.
1: Well, if you sweat more, you burn more calories. In
0: there
1: essence,
0: you go.
1: You get more
2: true?
1: Out of it.
2: Is that true?
0: There you go. Our current electric superhero of the day got some candidates for you. CallCurrent.com, the website. Superheroes on the side of the van and inside, helping you keep your family safe and keep your electricity going.
1: They were in my neighborhood yesterday.
0: Oh, yeah?
1: Uh-huh.
0: Did the boys see the superheroes?
1: Yeah, he goes, Daddy, look at that. That's what I'm talking about, buddy. That's an actual superhero. Spider-Man on your shirt, not the one.
2: You see those the logo? It's fun. Those are cool cars. The logo's cool.
0: I would single out Jordan Love for his Hands of Love Foundation donation to support rebuilding efforts in Menasha.
1: I'm glad you went there.
0: 45K.
1: Yes. And Drew, there's it's always my favorite conversation when somebody who has the funds and has the means does give back and donate. There's immediately clapback of either why was it not more? Well, or it was a tax write-off, and why is it now? Why do we have to know about it?
2: Yeah,
1: well,
2: people complain about
1: all three
2: that,
1: of those answers can be summed up in one beautiful thing. Just not doing it. Sweet. I don't have to answer any of your dumb questions by just ignoring it and letting the team give out the money. 45 grand to those that desperately need it. I'm right there with you. That is a very, very big win. And also, I imagine, maybe got tugged at the heartstrings a little bit more, and it probably became even more real when those Menasha guys came up, the football team, went to practice on that Sunday and got to hang out with Watson and Love after practice. That was a cool moment.
0: Yeah, and Jordan Love's donation, some of it is earmarked to replace like playground equipment and stuff, which is cool.
1: Mm-hmm. I mean,
0: it's like looking out for kids. So.
1: Puts out what and where it can go to and who it can benefit.
0: You're right, but then it's like, well, why didn't he give out? He's got all the money. It's just a tax write-off. Big deal. He's doing it for PR. Well, shut up. How much did you give?
1: How much did you give? And guess what? Again, it's very easy to just do what a... Don't do nothing.
2: Don't do nothing.
1: Do nothing and let the organization did, and I'm very, very happy to be a part of it, and I really appreciate that, you know, they look out for the people of Wisconsin and the fans. And then the conversation's over, so that is a winner, no doubt about it. I have one other decent one here that came to us from Fox 6. You guys know Keith Tozer? Former Milwaukee Wave coach?
2: Legend.
0: Tozer.
1: Says he survived cardiac arrest.
2: Wow.
1: Has a beautiful piece beyond the game that our friend TVV, Tim Van Voren, did at Fox 6, talking about Keith Tozer's new tattoo that he's got and the battle that he had gone through health-wise. Keith Tozer is one of the nicest human beings in the world.
0: He is, absolutely. Yeah,
1: like, one of
0: Toes forever.
1: The nicest human beings in the world. And also one of the winningest individuals in the world. So, hey, man, shout out Keith Tozer. Tried to potentially teach this pear-shaped individual how to kick the soccer ball correctly at one of those Wave camps.
2: The camp, yeah.
1: I was not figuring it out to Keith's perspective. But he tried. He tried and then decided, okay, these guys are actual soccer players. I'm going to go work with these kids. But one of the absolute greatest dudes, and happy to hear that he's doing much better now.
2: That's fantastic news. Yeah, absolutely.
0: He had the heart.

0: attack at Boston Logan Airport.
1: My goodness.
2: Oh, my goodness. Wow. Was this recent or was...
0: November 12th.
1: Okay. November 12th. I guess you could say that you're very fortunate for where it happens right there.
2: Yeah.
1: Right?
2: Yeah, I mean, that's a good point.
0: He was at the top of an escalator, and he remembers nothing till waking up in the hospital as he's being given last rites and wheeled towards a surgery.
2: Oh, my God.
0: But a SUNY Upstate medical student, Anne-Marie Marquis, performed CPR and saved his life.
1: Just incredible, incredible.
2: What a story. And you're right, yeah. Billy. You're there. A lot of people are there, first responders. A lot of different walks of life at the airport. You found someone that, there you go, medical student.
0: He started compressions. I had someone go get one of those AED devices, right. And she saved his life.
1: And shout out to the training that you go through for those AED devices, because every coach in high school and youth sports will do it every other year. And there's a lot of times that you think like, okay, mom, what am I doing? If you don't focus on it, it'll be the one time that you do desperately need it that all of a sudden you start freaking out. Yep. So to be calm, cool, and collected in that moment, big, big time.
0: Big time. Big time.
2: Wow.
1: Well, shout out Keith Tozer.
2: Yes.
1: Any time that we can mention Keith Tozer, I'm going to be happy.
0: Amazing. Yeah.
1: And to celebrate that is phenomenal.
0: Done so much charitable work in the community. And just, you're right. And he's a great dude to hang with. Got great stories because he was coaching the LA Lasers indoor team in the floor. He hung out with Dr. Buss and Jeannie Buss.
1: Okay.
0: He had offices with the Lakers.
1: What we're talking about. Yes.
0: Yeah, Lakers. And then when Gretzky was there, like he was in the forum for all of that. He had a front row seat for the, the Mecca.
1: Now, Drew, you're in the conversations. You need contribute to the conversations. Every once in a while I'm in one of those spots and I'm sitting around and there's, the cans being held and stories like the one that you just mentioned of Keith Tozer is being told. And there's you look around, you're like, I got nothing to contribute to this except the laughs, because this is way too good. Like, there are some phenomenal ones that that he can fire out. He has got some great ones. You sit back, you just never want it to end.
2: He was the mainstay of a team that was the mainstay of indoor soccer for years and still is, the Milwaukee Wave. And he was mainstay.
0: He was coming back from a futsal clinic, coach's certification clinic when he had the heart attack. So it's just wild.
2: Wow.
0: And if you're looking for those signs, like the woman who saved him, the medical student was named Anne Marie, and his grandmothers are named Anne and Marie.
1: Oh my goodness!
2: Wow, sometimes that makes you want.
0: So it's
2: think,
0: like,
2: man,
0: yeah, oh
2: yeah,
0: man,
2: that is incredible stuff.
0: Guardian right angels, there.
2: Guardian
0: right?
2: angels, yes,
0: yeah,
2: indeed. Great to hear he's doing well and he's okay. Let me get some messages in here. You got a lot of stuff on YouTube and then text line. My computer's frozen, so I can't get the text line.
1: But, that's not what I like to hear.
2: Nah, it's okay. We're fighting through it back here. Stall Rev, morning from Northeast Texas, where it's 98 degrees. No need for me to have sweat gear. Well, I guess so. Be careful what I wish for. If I don't want the cooler weather, I definitely don't want 98 degrees either. And he said, these guys are always getting hit up for donations. We should be happy they give. Indeed. And
0: by the way, to circle back to the Tozer thing.
2: Yes.
0: Our buddy Mike Heller had a cardiac episode. And Tozer's like as fit as it comes. He still looks like he could play.
1: Correct, Drew. Very important to say.
0: And that's the thing. It's like, that's why you got to go to the doctor every year, folks. And he had, it wasn't like not working out or anything. He had like a hereditary heart condition that he inherited, like a mitral valve prolapse or something like that. So a lot of people have those. There's stuff in my family that I got to be nervous about.
1: Yep.
0: You just have to, got to monitor it, man. Especially in this age.
1: Dude, and Drew, I'm glad you said it, because I've been probably the worst at it of, I didn't even know the login to the MyChart thing.
0: Hello.
1: You start learning a lot when some friends of yours have situations that very, very quickly take them from you. And just understanding what's going on in your body, what has been going on in your family's history is so important. Yeah. So, that's a huge one to have, because we always hear about it when it's too late of the early detection.
2: Mm-hmm.
1: But then it's before anything actually happens. You do have to be proactive with it. It's important, important stuff.
2: And you might save yourself by doing it. It's good to be an active member of your own health.
0: Cardiac issues and colonoscopies, man. Just get your checkups. Go to the doctor.
1: Yeah, the colonoscopy one is huge now.
0: Huge.
1: It is, especially for younger guys. It is the earlier the better to get the first one, because then you're in the system.
0: Mm-hmm.
1: And then
2: you establish
1: the care in the system, and then they're going to call you every couple of years, and then you're going to remember to do it. And then, maybe you take a day off and you get a good clean out.
2: There you go. You get a text alert probably. And a
1: people
2: reminder.
1: Say you need to diet. You're like, no, I just need to go in and get checked. Absolutely. Sweet. 7 pounds down right out of the gates.
0: Let's go.
2: Absolutely.
0: Yeah.
1: And then you get pizza after. Or a burger. Or burgers. Whichever one you want. Yeah, either. Steak. Whatever either you one. Choose.
0: Yeah. Love it. 877-794-1973. NicolaiLaw.com. Talk and text sign. Do we have any other superhero candidates?
1: One final one. This is, I believe, his final week in final home games. And correct me if I'm wrong, if the Giants are already done at home. They're taking on the Twins. Mike Kukoc
0: yeah. Is being Kipe, yeah.
1: 35 years as they were honored by the San Francisco Police Department as the broadcaster for recognized for more than 35 years of service to San Francisco PD's Police Activities League and Police Officers Commission, because he is retiring as the voice of the Giants. And they're walking out together, right? The whole booth is walking out together. Is walking out. And
0: Kuiper's got
1: moving pieces in there, right?
0: Kuiper's got, he just announced a throat cancer diagnosis. So he's going to dip away and then come back for the last game and stuff. So the farewell ceremony and stuff. But yeah, those guys are legendary.
1: Legends in San Francisco, dude.
0: Yeah, all due respect to Rock and BA and Lev, but those guys are amazing.
1: I've heard, I think it was Dave Fleming was doing an interview who's a kind of a part of it, does a number of different games. They have, like, for 15 minutes after the game, the TV booth and the radio booth sit down and do, like, a post-game just sit down and chat. That's about the...
0: Epic.
1: That's never happening in any other sport. So, San Francisco Giant fans, I hope you enjoyed it for the last 25, 30 years, because that is phenomenal, phenomenal stuff.
0: Epic. Absolutely epic. 877-794-1973. Still time to squeeze in some last-minute hot takes for our, or a Current Electric superhero if you've got them. Current Electric, call current.com, the website. We mentioned it earlier, but we got to say Colton Gordon saving the bullpen, giving the Brewers 5 innings and giving them a chance to win. It's a low key superhero effort.
1: And especially it was a low key superhero effort because we brought up the Lance McCullers trade yesterday.
0: Mm-hmm.
1: And he was the other part of the Lance McCullers trade.
0: Yep.
1: All of a sudden you forget that they even got another player that's functional and helpful. This guy's now going to get a ring. Just like Lance McCullers is going to get a ring when the Brewers finally win the title.
2: That's right.
1: So will Gordon now after his performance last night.
0: We'd be remiss. Superhero Andrew Fisher, his 50th homer of this season.
2: Wow.
1: 50 bombs? My
2: That's crazy.
1: Goodness.
0: He hit his 50th homer and drove in 4 runs. The Shuckers beat Rocket City in the Southern League Championship Series. Now it's a winner-take-all battle for the championship, which will take place tonight just outside of Huntsville. As the Shuckers are playing the Angels affiliate.
1: And I think it's going to be on MLB TV or MLB Network coming up tonight. They were excited to boast that last night, so they're letting everybody know about it.
0: And Bishop Letson also threw a great game last night, so it's the Shuckers have a chance to win a title.
1: Blake Burke named Southern League MVP with his 30 bombs in franchise record. Didn't get to play with them in the playoffs as he goes up to the Nashville Sounds, but that Shuckers team, man, Biloxi, you're welcome. You're welcome for the entertainment you got this year.
2: Yeah, you absolutely got a wagon this wild. Year.
0: Yeah. And Fisher hit 20 home runs for the Timber Rattlers in 54 games.
1: 54 games.
2: What a crazy, what a season for him.
0: Yeah, unbelievable.
1: I don't care how much he strikes out.
0: Unbelievable season. All right, back to close things up. You're in the huddle, Fox Sports Radio, Wisconsin.
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0: Time to close up shop here at headquarters. Tomorrow's a game day in the good land. Packers, Falcons, Brewers, Phillies tonight. We got you some Logan Henderson on the mound for the Brewers.
1: I'm excited to see that young man. I want to see some video of him going out on that mound barefoot. Now, it's going to be a little chillier there. I don't know if the barefoot is going to be a problem once it dips, you know, into the low 60s, but he's going to get up out there and warm up and get ready to roll here. That is one of the cooler ballparks in all of baseball, man. I love the sight line of it. 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
0: definitely
1: leaves and stuff in the background. It's such a cool place to watch a game.
0: You know what else rocks? Iron Jock gear. 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Shout out to Paulie Hanson. Thinking of us. Huddle 35.
2: Indeed.
0: Great
2: Huddled
0: time. Up.
1: Brewers also got to get a win here. They got to get back to 40 games over 500. This is a little ridiculous.
2: What's going on with this team? They're slumping. Collapsing.
0: Got to get to 100.
2: 40 over. Now, would it be a disappointment at this point if they didn't get the old 100 and they sputtered to the finish?
0: Yeah, considering they got to go, what, 2-3?
2: I think some people would be disappointed. I'm not going to say I'd be crestfallen, but you do kind of just expect it to happen. Then again, last night in like the... I call it the Tinker Bowl. Like, they're just tinkering around now with different guys and trying to see what works. And obviously, they still almost won. Like, they still came back on Zach Wheeler and tied it up. They still had a rally going in the ninth. It just, that's what's amazing about this team. Like, even when they throw Colton, you know, Gordon out there, it sounds like a country singer. They still
0: he
2: crushed and almost won. Like, that was, to me, what's most impressive about this team is that even the Knights, they like, I'm not saying try to lose, but they know that it's going to be, the goals are different for that night, maybe. Let's put it that way. They still almost win those games. But it'd be nice to see because the Phillies are, you know, they're magic numbers too. So they're going to be super motivated, fired up to try and get a celebration started. So it won't be easy to win one of these games here while they're trying to clinch. It would be nice to get a win, though. You're right, Bill. You got to right the ship, right?
1: Yeah, we got to figure this out. We got to right the ship. I like seeing Contreras with the big hit and obviously the sack fly last night. Not that people are worried about Wild Bill once the playoffs come. And maybe a little bit of a showman, right? Maybe. Lights come on. Might show off a little bit better. Last 15 days, OPS is over 1,000. Month of September, OPS is over 900 with the highest slugging percentage that he's had this year, like by far, by over almost 100 points. So wow. Him swinging the best version of his bat. Again, like you go back to the deadline, and I saw this last night with Dustin May being the big-time acquisition. We can only get a couple innings out of him, and this is ridiculous. What are we doing here? We needed more offense. The best offense that they were going to get in the stretch run was going to be their offensive players playing better. And I think in September, as much as they've kind of run away and hid with this thing, one of the deals that's flown a little bit under the radar is Yelich, albeit on this last trip, not necessarily hitting the best. I think right. It's like 2-for-21 maybe on this trip. Contreras getting hot. Churio has been a lightning rod in the box. And don't look now, Bryce Terang has been in and out of the mayor of Slum City chair for a while, Drew. It feels like he has left that key in the office and shut the door.
0: Here's the thing. With the time off the Brewers are going to have, if you're hot going in, does it matter if you come back? True. If you're 0-4 in the first game back in game one?
2: Man, we've been looking for data points for a long time.
0: I know.
2: And they just can't. It's
0: a little bit like the end of spring training. Like, you know, a lot of guys say, I don't want to waste my bullets now. Right, you know, but you also want to be, you want to be doing your normal stuff, right?
1: Right. You don't want to be trying anything.
0: You don't
1: want to
0: be
1: different.
0: Slumping. Yep. You don't want to be like scorching hot because then you might be worried about going cold. It's like, just do what you do.
1: Luckily, Jake Bowers had quelled that worry for me. All right. He came out as the hottest hitter in the Arizona complex and then came out and was their best offensive player. So he's like the complete opposite of a Brad Nelson, right?
0: Totally.
1: Did not catch the 0-for-20 bug as he got up to the big leagues.
0: Did not. But the highway is littered with guys who were stars in the Cactus League and then crashed back to earth.
1: So speaking of what we wonder what the Brewers are going to do with the playoffs on the plaza and the viewing parties, you think they do the cool little mock game with the fans in the stands coming up, or they just do the intense workouts like they did last year? Hard to say their plan for the week off last year didn't work.
0: Yeah, that's true. I wonder how Murph will do it. Murph wasn't like thrilled with that, I don't think.
1: I don't think he loved the idea. Yeah, there were a lot of I know Seattle had like 35,000 that were there for a mock game. I don't know exactly how you do that. Maybe it is better as long as you know that nobody's going to, you know, take one off the hand on some live BP, but it's a hell of a balancing act. You have to see live pitching in that week. Right, you can't go 5 days without seeing live pitching, and then the most important at bat of the season is coming up there against maybe Christopher Sanchez
2: or
1: a Matthew Boyd if it's the Cubs or whoever you want for the Padres. They've got a nice rotation there. It could be Michael King, could be anybody else. You don't want that to be your first taste of live pitching in a week, but hard to be able to figure out how you actually simulate it.
2: That's the thing. And everyone tries to strike that balance. Everyone struggles to do it, to find a trend, to try and take advantage of it. And it's hard to do that in these situations.
0: to the point and the pull back a little bit. If you're going to let people in to watch a workout, why not let them in to watch a game on TV when the team's on the road? Come on, Drew. What are we doing here?
1: Again, just an easy way of carving out some chance for you to make some more money. I know that we're running a business here.
0: It comes with expenses. Got to pay ushers, parking lot attendants, got to pay a security.
1: Especially if you got $5 cans of ice cold Miller Light like you did last night. People are trying to have a legendary night with a light.
0: Giddy up.
1: You fire them things up, it's going to work. It's going to work out well.
0: I don't know, you know.
1: Do you have a 50-50 raffle? Because if you're going to open it up, you might as well make some
0: that too.
2: Might as well gamble, right?
1: Might as well have a couple in there.
0: I love that.
1: How about a couple of nice little comments here that we've gotten here? Who wins a chili cook-off? Billy and Arm. We already know the answer to that one, Mike Witt. It's me.
0: Yeah. Billy's got the smoker advantage.
1: Drew, Billy, and Armin, heroes for getting up so early, keeping us informed, rain, snow, or shine.
2: Appreciate that, but we are indoor, so don't give us too much credit. I mean,
1: well, Stall Rev, that's what I'm talking about.
2: We do appreciate that. Mike, I don't want to end it this way, but he asked, who has the worst September, Packers O-line or Kyle Harrison? Come on, why'd you have to do that? Come on.
1: Well, Kyle Harrison September might be over. The Packers offensive line is not.
2: Going. We have a chance.
1: That's a good point. They still got one more.
0: That is a good point.
1: He's done. Does he get another opportunity? Is he ready, set, Cabo or ready, set, Complex League?
0: He'll pitch again before the end of the season.
1: Yeah.
0: This week, he'll pitch again. But, yeah. Maybe they're just putting stuff in the tank for next year, you know?
1: Right.
0: By the way, a name that I hadn't heard, Quinn Priester on the road with the Brewers.
1: Yeah, he's been hanging out with that sweet hoodie. He's been getting the hoodie.
0: Quinn Priester back around. First time that he's been around all year.
1: Good for him. I did see...
0: He was going to talk to Wheeler about the thoracic outlet syndrome surgery and stuff. So,
1: do you think he was a little disappointed he didn't get to party with the boys on the celebration? Or he's like, I'll just leave that one. I'll get the one next year.
0: Yeah, maybe. Well, he'll be around for the rest of them.
1: That's true. He'll be there for the playoff ones. He'll get there for the good one.
0: Yep. Won't mind cashing that playoff check share.
1: No, he'll get one. He'll get a share. Sure. He'll get a share.
0: All right, so tomorrow it's a game day edition. We'll be talking Packers, Falcons. Today's a walkthrough day. There's no media access, no nothing, really.
1: Not a thing, no. And it probably slows down Micah Parsons' return, but we'll be hot coming out with On the Line tomorrow at 6:50.
0: We'll see you tomorrow at 5.
1: Peace.
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coming at you on Friday at 5:30. Had to make sure I had that right in my head. Yes, 5:30. It is a 6:40 first pitch Friday night between the Brewers and the Cardinals. But let's start how we always start, and that's with tonight's starting lineups for both of these teams. Let's start with the Brewers, who are the NL Central champions. They come in 98-59 on the season. And let's see how Pat Murphy's going to line his guys up tonight with Logan Henderson on the mound. Leading off in center field, Garrett Mitchell. Batting second in left field, Jackson Churio. Batting third at second base, Bryce Terang. The cleanup hitter is the catcher, William Contreras. Batting fifth at first base is Jake Bowers. Batting sixth at shortstop is Joey Ortiz. Batting seventh as the DH is Christian Yelich. Batting eighth in right field, Sal Frelick. Batting ninth at third base is David Hamilton, who stole his 30th base last night. Leading off again is Mitchell, then it's Churio, Terang, Contreras, Bowers, Ortiz, Yelich, Frelick, and Hamilton. Now for the Philadelphia Phillies, who come in 87-70 after the win last night. They are currently tied with both the Cubs and the Padres for that top wildcard spot. All three wildcard teams right now are tied. The Diamondbacks barely hanging on, four games back behind all three of those clubs. The Phillies lining up much like they did last night with just one change. Leading off as the DH, Kyle Schwarber. Batting second at shortstop is Trey Turner. Batting third in right field is Bryce Harper. The cleanup hitter is the second baseman, Luis Arraez. Batting fifth at first base is Alec Baum. Batting sixth at third base is Bryson Stott. Batting seventh in left field is Brandon Marsh. Batting eighth and behind the plate is JT Realmuto. And batting ninth in center field is Justin Crawford. For the Phillies, it's Schwarber, Turner, Harper, Arraez, Baum, Stott, Marsh, Realmuto, and Crawford. Phillies, Brewers, 5:40 first pitch tonight. We'll get into the starting pitching matchup coming up here in a little while. We'll also get to our bullpen report as per usual. We'll get to all of that coming up. News of the day, the Brewers made a transaction after Colton Gordon threw five innings of two-run ball last night. Lyon Richardson has been recalled from AAA, and Colton Gordon has been optioned to AAA Nashville. Five innings, two earned runs for Colton Gordon last night, and he was really good. But the problem with being the final guy in that bullpen is sometimes the team needs a fresh arm, and that's what the Brewers needed tonight. And so they call upon Lyon Richardson for his second stint with the Major League club. He has only appeared in one game at the Major League level for the Brewers, and that was on August 10th in San Diego. He went 1 2/3 of scoreless baseball in San Diego. He was with the Reds earlier this year, a couple of Major League games, but otherwise he has mostly spent the year in the minor leagues across 22 appearances at AAA Nashville. He has a 4.23 ERA. So Lyon Richardson is back with the Major League club. Colton Gordon option, but man, loved what I saw from Colton Gordon last night. There is no doubt about it. Loved what I saw from Colton Gordon. And hey, could he be an option in the future? Not just obviously this year. I don't think necessarily that we'll see him again this year, just given that he has to be down for a certain amount of time. And then also, I don't think he's going to make the playoff roster. But could this be an arm they use in the future? Could he factor into the bullpen next year? Possibly. He was again acquired with Lance McCullers Jr. in the trade with the Houston Astros back in July that sent Prince Fielder's son over to their minor league system. But Colton Gordon impressed last night and kept the Brewers in that game. And as much as the Brewers have the Central locked up and now they have the bye locked up, like, they still want to win these games. And I know last night they obviously, if you were wanting to absolutely need to win that game, it's probably Abner Uribe in the eighth. But Colton Gordon goes back out there for the fifth inning of work, and he gets the first two outs, and that's the thing. And then the Phillies just got to it with two outs, kind of doing what the Brewers do, right? Scoring runs with two outs. That's what the Phillies did last night, and they did it in the eighth inning, and they take the game 6-4. The Brewers had the tying run up in the ninth inning, but could not convert. So the Brewers come into today with a magic number of 4 to clinch the number one seed. The Dodgers won last night, so that magic number did not go down. And look, it depends how important to you, and I'll pose this to you for this show, how important to you is the one seed, or does it matter more to line up your pitching? And obviously they're lining their starting pitching up now. We know that they're lining up their starting pitching, but how much to you, how much would you go for it here? And how much would you kind of hold guys back a little bit

0: when it comes to that one seed, because the bye is huge, right? We know that you don't want to be in that three-game series, and the Brewers have done a good job of winning as of late. I think they're like 17-9 in their last 26. They're also 10-3 in their last 13. Like they have played really good baseball here as of late to put themselves in a position. Obviously, they played really good baseball since the beginning of May, but they've played really good baseball, especially here as of late, to distance themselves from the Atlanta Braves and be able to clinch that bye. So that is huge. You don't have to worry about the wild card series. You'll have 5 days off. And then Saturday, October 3rd, a week from this coming Saturday, it'll be game one of the NLDS and you go from there. But how important to you is that one seed compared to the two seed? We've seen the Brewers have the one seed like last year, and it didn't matter. The Brewers got swept in the NLCS. It mattered for the NLDS, obviously, to have full field advantage, and you got to have game five against the Cubs at home, but you would have had game five against the Cubs at home if you were the two seed as well, no matter who you were playing. So how much does that matter to you? I want to hear from you on YouTube, Facebook, and X as we go throughout tonight's show. Charles chiming in, good to have you. Let's go Brewers. Gordon was awesome. Gordon was awesome, and so hopefully we see him some next year. But that it is going to be interesting to see kind of how the Brewers go for it or don't go for it over the next few days. We now know the probable starters for the rest of the season. Adam McAlvey of MLB.com, who was in Philadelphia reporting this just minutes ago. So tomorrow is still TBD, but it might be Bryce Wilson. He has been on the IL. He's not on the active roster. They would have to make a move, but you wonder if Bryce Wilson might get the start tomorrow. Send Lyon Richardson down to the minor leagues, and then you have Bryce Wilson on your roster for the remainder of the weekend. Friday, it's going to be Robert Gasser. So he'll start the series opener against the St. Louis Cardinals Friday night. Dustin May is going to be the probable starter on Saturday. Will it be a shorter start? We'll see. He obviously only went two innings last night. It will be on, 3 days rest? So it's going to probably be shorter, and then you'll be able to give him a bunch of rest over the wild card week and then possibly even the first two games, likely first two games of the NLDS, and then maybe he's set up for a game three start depending on how they want to roll with it. But Dustin May is the starter on Saturday. Would think Harrison probably factors in maybe Friday or Saturday as well to try to, whether it's an inning or try to get him a little bit back on track. The stuff looked a little better last night. It wasn't exactly great, but it was better last night, although the results, again, just weren't quite there. And obviously the results just need to be there at this time of year. Jacob Mizorowski will start on Sunday. So he will start the 162nd game of the season for the Milwaukee Brewers. And Jacob Mizorowski will get the start on Sunday. So if you're looking for a game to go to this weekend, you want to see a Miz start, you probably want to see it on Sunday. So he'll start Sunday, and then he'll start next Saturday in game one of the NLDS. So that'll be 5 days rest. It'll be regular good rest for Mr. Miz, and he'll be ready to go the following Saturday in game one. So again, tomorrow's TBD, but could be Bryce Wilson. Then Friday will be Robert Gasser. Saturday will be Dustin May, and Sunday will be Jacob Mizorowski. Luke chiming in says, hot take, Dustin May is just okay. Hey, it rhymes. I like the little Dr. Seuss element of your comment, Luke, over there on YouTube, Fox Sports Radio Wisconsin. Make sure to subscribe. You can watch The Huddle with Drew Billy and Armin talking Packers, Brewers, and everything Wisconsin sports every morning from 5 to 8 a.m. And I join them every Tuesday and Thursday at 7:25, like I will tomorrow morning. But the Dustin May thing is puzzling because it sounded like that was the direction that they were going to go in game three for the NLDS. And it's very well still could be, just considering of some of Chris Hook's comments to Adam McAlvey saying that you kind of throw out the regular season when you look at a guy like Dustin May. But if he's consistently not getting results, that is something you have to ponder. Now, the walks were the issue last night, and then, of course, the home run as well. So you have not seen... Now, Dustin May's first two starts, we forget, but Dustin May's first two starts with the Brewers were really good. It just has not been able to regain the form other than the start he had 12 days ago against the Cincinnati Reds that he went six shutout innings. So I'm interested to see what May's last start looks like this coming Saturday. I think maybe that'll tell us a little bit about the plans that they have for game three and four. Last year for the Brewers, it was game one, Freddie Peralta, and then see what happens after that. I think this year it is game one, Jacob Mizrowski, game two, Logan Anderson, and then see what happens after that. Dustin May figures into that, and he could very well start game three on the road, no matter who the team is, but it could be matchup-based as well. So one of the things that I kind of teased last night that I wanted to get into tonight on the show, and we'll obviously get to tonight's starting pitching matchup and everything, but I want to kind of get into, while we have the time, because we only have two more regular season shows, and then there will be a Milwaukee baseball tonight next Thursday from 4 until 5 next Thursday during the wild card round. So we'll get to kind of talk about what's going on in the wild card round. We may know the Brewers opponent by then. That's all coming up next Thursday. Mark your calendars, 4 until 5. So the only show between Monday and Friday next week will be the Thursday show, because the Brewers will be off all week. Next Thursday from 4 until 5, mark your calendars for that. Looking forward to it. But I wanted to compare last year's playoff roster to this year's, because a lot of people ask this time of year, every time the Brewers win the division, they've won four straight years now, what makes this year different than last year? What makes this year different? Can the Brewers get to the World Series this year, something they haven't done since 82? Can they win their first ever title? And what makes this year different than previous years? And I think you can point to last year saying, well, they've never won that many regular season games. And now this year, you can say it again, they've never won this many regular season games. And so that might put you in a little bit more of a confident spot heading into the postseason. But I think last year, after getting swept by the Dodgers in the NLCS, what makes you more confident in this year's team? I think this year's team is more well-rounded. So let's compare rosters last year, the NLDS roster. So we're going to compare the roster the Brewers brought into the series against the Cubs to what would likely be the playoff roster this year. Let's start with the infielders. Last year, it was Jake Bowers, Bryce Terang, Joey Ortiz, Andrew Vaughn, and then it was Caleb Durbin and Andrew Monasterio. So obviously this year, you'll have Jake Bowers, you'll have Bryce Terang, you'll have Joey Ortiz, you'll have Andrew Vaughn. Instead of Durbin and Monasterio, you'll have Cooper Pratt and David Hamilton. Do you feel better about Pratt and Hamilton than you did with Durbin and Monasterio? You could argue either way. I would say that talent-wise, potential-wise, I think Pratt has a higher potential there. Durbin had a great year last year, and he's had a great second half this year for Boston. Hamilton, because the Hamilton-Monasterio comparison is interesting, because did Mona fit his role really well with the Milwaukee Brewers? Yes. But does David Hamilton possess some qualities that could be more beneficial in the postseason? I think that could be the case when you talk about bunting, when you talk about speed, right? I said a couple minutes ago, he stole his 30th base last night. That could be a pinch runner. He's faster than Monasterio. So it could be an upgrade there. Now, is David Hamilton going to get a ton of playing time in the postseason? Probably not. And we'll get to that here in a little while. I think it's a little better. I would give the little edge to this year's postseason infield than last year's. Not by a ton, but at least by a little, especially defensively. When you have Pratt at short and Ortiz at third, I think defensively that's better. Durbin got better for sure at third base last year. But I do think Pratt is just a little bit of a leg up there. And then I think Hamilton's a little bit of a leg up on Monasterio. Okay, then the outfield. And this is interesting because last year's playoff roster for the NLDS had Churio, Isaac Collins, Sal Frelick, Brandon Lockridge, and Blake Perkins in the outfield, okay? This year, you really only have four outfielders right now, so it's one less player, but you've got Churio, you've got Frelick, and then you've got Garrett Mitchell, and then you've got Luis Lara. And as much as you love a Brandon Lockridge and you love a Blake Perkins, and maybe Lockridge does end up making the roster, I don't necessarily think he will, just looking at how the numbers go. It depends on how the Brewers go about it. If they want one more, position player than arm, they could do that. But you have a really good outfield there. Churio, Mitchell having really solid seasons. Lara's been really good since he came up. The defense is sensational. Defense last year was pretty good, but I would say this defensive lineup, even if Frelick or Lara is in right field, I think you feel really good about it. They can cover a bunch of ground. I think this outfield outdoes last year's NLDS outfield. Okay. Then let's go to the catchers and the DH. All right. Contreras and Yelich are both on there, but then you'll have Gary Sanchez instead of Danny Jansen. And I think that's an upgrade. Gary Sanchez is a guy who'd come off the bench, hit a home run at any time. Danny Jansen just did not play well in a Brewers uniform. Especially on the offensive side. So I think that's an upgrade when you talk about your catchers and your DH. So I would think 13 position players, and I feel better about those position players this year. Again, there's tweaks that you can make on the very fringes of this, but that's kind of how I see it looking, right? You have Contreras, Yelich, Sanchez, Churio, Frelick, Mitchell, Lara, and then you have Bowers, Terang, Ortiz, Pratt, Vaughn, Hamilton. That's 13 players, and I think overall I feel better about that roster than I did about last year, all right? And Luke with a really good point here on YouTube as well. Pretty much a new player, 2025 Joey Ortiz and today's Joey Ortiz. Yeah. So you think of the upgrade just in Joey Ortiz and his production and how good he has been. Good to see him back in the lineup tonight. He had a little abdominal strain there kind of playing. And we'll get to Murph's quote about the lineup and about Joey Ortiz here in just a moment. So stay tuned for that. All right, let's go to the pitching side because I think this is going to make you feel good as well. All right. As much as May has been a little shaky and Harrison's been a little shaky, I think the overall sum of the parts are better. Last year, your starters were Peralta, Quintana, and Priester. And obviously we have the hindsight of being 2020 of how Priester performed in the postseason and how Quintana performed in the postseason. But Priester was dealing with the wrist injury last year. This year's starters, you got Miz, you've got Henderson, you've got May, and you've got Gasser, okay? And in any order with May and Gasser, and they could come out of the bullpen, but just your traditional starters, okay? Your bullpen last year, all right, Miz was in the bullpen, so he came in relief overall. I mean, coming into the postseason, he was a bullpen arm. Then, of course, you had McGill, Uribe, you had Patrick, you had Robert Gasser, you had Aaron Ashby. All right, and then your last three last year were Koenig, Mears, and Anderson. Okay, now this year, you've got Uribe, you've got McGill, you've got Patrick, you've got Ashby, but then you also have DL Hall pitching really well this year, Jojo Romero, who's been decent since coming over. You've got Shane Drouin, which I think is a significant upgrade. And then Sensatella, who's been a little iffy, and somebody asked the question last night, who are you maybe a little nervous about in that bullpen right now? And I would answer Antonio Sensatella, but he would probably be in that mix as well. So then for pitchers, you have Miz, Henderson, May, Uribe, McGill, Patrick, Gasser, Ashby, DL Hall, Jojo Romero, Sensatella, and Drouin. So that's actually 25. So there's one more. You get one more pitcher, and does that last spot go to a Bryce Wilson or a Garrett Stallings or a Kyle Harrison? At this point, who do I trust the most out of those three? It's probably Garrett Stallings, the guy who's pitched incredibly well at the major league level. Does he have postseason experience? No, but he's also going to be your last guy in the bullpen for this. Now, that leaves off Kyle Harrison. What will Kyle Harrison do in the last five games of the season? We'll see. Are they able to get him to a point to feel good heading into a series? Maybe if they're playing a left-handed heavy team, maybe. But otherwise, I think it maybe goes to a Bryce Wilson or a Garrett Stallings, depending on how things match up. So looking at those pitchers, I feel better. You know, I feel like Dustin May can kind of cancel out Jose Quintana, right? The wily vet. And Robert Gasser, he was on the playoff roster last year. And, you know, I think I feel better about him right now than I did Quinn Priester at this time last year. Not that Quinn Priester didn't have a great season overall last year, but he was dealing with the wrist and just wasn't quite the same heading into the postseason. And I just think the bullpen is a little better. You're getting this year's version of DL Hall, who wasn't on the roster last year. So it's quite significant. Just kind of the depth that the Brewers have. And I just feel like this year is the roster is better than it was last year. But I want to hear from you. What do you think? Luke says outfield is way better this year. Okay. Yeah, I would agree with that. especially just because you have what Churio's doing, what Mitchell's doing in center field is huge, and obviously what Lara has done since coming up, and you trust Sal Frelick. So want to hear from you on that. Let's see. True Voice Strategic Solutions. Hey, there we go. Says Kyle Harrison has played himself off this team. Garrett Stallings has played himself on the team. The postseason is all about production. That's a good point. You know, Kyle Harrison, unfortunately, in the last couple months, just has not been able to find it. And Garrett Stallings has definitely found it. So I do wonder if that'll be the case. And look, Stallings, he hasn't pitched in the playoffs before, but he's also a guy who's been around a lot of baseball and has pitched a lot. So he's a guy who has experience in that way. Other comments here. It is quite likely that the Brewers will piggyback Dustin May with Robert Gasser in Game 3. I'd prefer this combination for Game 2 at home and give Henderson Game 3 on the road. That it is a fascinating decision there. The only reason I would disagree with that is simply because Dustin May has postseason experience and Logan Henderson, this would be, you know, a new territory for him. So I would like that to be at home for Logan Henderson because of that. But I do get what you're saying because you're trusting a starter that has just been overall better for you in a road environment. But do you lean on the experience of Dustin May followed up by a Robert Gasser in Game 3? We'll see. I think that's where they're leaning. I really think you put your horses out there and Miz and Henderson in Games 1 and 2, try to win those two games and take a 2-0 series lead on the road. That's kind of what I would think. Also says, at most, the Brewers will need 4 starting pitchers during the postseason. This gives them 9 bullpen arms. Your high-leverage arms are McGill, Ribe, Ashby, and Hall. Yeah, totally. Absolutely, at most. That's what I listed. Miz, Henderson, May, and Gasser are your starters. And then your bullpen consists of Uribe, McGill, Patrick, Ashby, Hall, Romero, Sensatella, Drouin, and then throw in whoever you want. Harrison, Wilson, Stallings probably are the 3 you're thinking about. Mark says, don't forget with the roster, it's another year of playoff experience, 2025, and another year of playing together. Great point, Mark. Absolutely. Like, you think about those names last year and a bunch of those guys in Isaac Collins and a Caleb Durbin, right? Some of these guys who are playing there for the first time. You had guys playing there for the second time and a guy like Jackson Churio or, you know, Sal Frelick is another year under his belt. Mitchell has been hurt some. So, you know, getting him some experience, he can draw. He's played in the postseason for sure. And then other guys like a Bryce Terang, that's going to be big. Now, does it also cancel out, right? Luis Lara and Cooper Pratt are going to be playing in their first postseasons. Now, they have not shied away from any big moment this year, whether it's against the Cubs or in big games in raucous environments. Luis Lara, first at bat against Duran last night, you know, throwing 102 out there, he gets a base hit. I mean, that was overshadowed because they lost the game and they didn't complete the comeback in the 9th inning. But that's just that. There you go. I mean, it's another example of these guys coming up big in a big situation. Let's see here. Logan Henderson has never failed at any level, including the majors. His composure and pitching skills are elite. That's true. And that's another interesting point because his poise is just fantastic out there. And you do wonder if you do want that in a road scenario in Game 3. All fun questions to ask ourselves as we sit here with 5 games left in the regular season. Brewers and Phillies coming at you tonight. Looking forward to it. Let's see. One more update from Adam McAlvey of MLB.com today saying Brandon Woodruff said he'll have more imaging of his shoulder on Friday before conferring with doctors about whether to try throwing off a mound. So that from Adam McAlvey, MLB.com. That 6-week throwing program expires on Tuesday. And so that's kind of the day we've all been waiting for. They were going to reassess after that to say, okay, is he ready to throw off a mound? Again, it's very long, shoddy pitches in the postseason, but it's at least a little chance. So I'm guessing they're going to do imaging on Friday, see what they get. Maybe we'll have some news on that coming up this weekend. So follow me on socials at Hunter B on Air. I'll be at the ballpark all weekend long. Might have a chance to get some insight on that. But I'm guessing they'll say, okay, let's get some imaging. How much have you healed? And are you ready to throw off a mound? So that's kind of what we'll see with Brandon Woodruff. It is a wait and see kind of thing. One more thing before we get to a break and we'll get to the starting pitching matchup and the bullpen report on the other side. How is the lineup going to look in a postseason? Pat Murphy kind of shed some light on that yesterday in a tweet by Adam McKelvey of MLB.com in Philadelphia, giving a quote of Pat Murphy. Now, Joey Ortiz was not in the lineup yesterday. He's back in the lineup today. Pat Murphy saying this, quote, Joey doesn't work as well versus that two-seamer, but if it was the playoffs today, Joey would be in there. He was saying this before the game yesterday when Joey Ortiz was not in the lineup. Again, quote, Joey doesn't work as well versus the two-seamer, but if it was the playoffs today, Joey would be in there. He's been so good for us, and I don't want to waver his confidence at all, but he's got a little abdominal strain thing going on that he's been fighting. I noticed it a little bit of it a couple of days ago. We're looking to get him a break, and we need to get Hammy in there, Hamilton. Same with Lara. I would probably start Frelick today, but we have to get Lara some at-bats against right-handers too. Very interesting stuff. There's multiple layers to that quote, right? First of all, the Joey Ortiz thing. I think righty, lefty, I think Joey Ortiz is going to start in the playoffs at third base. And I think you're going to have an infield of Ortiz at third, Pratt at short, Durang at second, and Bowers at first. Or I guess Bowers could be in right field, but we'll see. You also said, I would probably start Frelick today, meaning Frelick against a right-handed pitcher. Because yesterday when the Brewers faced Zach Wheeler, Wheeler is a righty. And so he would have started Frelick in that scenario. Does that mean then that we will see Sal Frelick against righties in the postseason and Luis Lara against lefties? It's possible. It might be a platoon. As much as and how good Luis Lara has been and maybe earned the spot there in right field, Sal Frelick also has playoff experience, and you just trust him to get the job done. So it kind of sounds like my two takeaways there are Joey Ortiz will start the majority of the games in the playoffs, if not every one. And then Sal Frelick would likely start against righties in the playoffs. Also, good to see that Joey Ortiz is back in the lineup tonight after being out last night with the little abdominal strain thing that Pat Murphy described it as yesterday. Just some interesting notes from yesterday's pregame availability with the Brewers manager, Pat Murphy. We're 40 minutes away from game time. We're going to take a quick break. When we come back, we'll give you the starting pitching matchup, dive into Logan Henderson and Aaron Nola. Nola's been really good lately, and we all know Henderson's been really good lately. Should be a good matchup tonight. Get you the bullpen report as well, and also take a look at the standings and also some news regarding the Cubs. Some interesting schedule quirks that are going to be happening this weekend. We'll get to that coming up right here on WOKY AM Milwaukee. It's the baseball pregame show. I'm Hunter Baumgart on Fox Sports 920.
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0: Brewers and Phillies, 5:40 first pitch. We're about 35 minutes away from first pitch. Logan Henderson and Aaron Nola on the mound for both of these clubs. Brewers with a magic number of 4 to clinch the top seed in the National League. They sit one game above the Dodgers. Really 2, though, because they hold the tiebreaker in the National League standings. And the Dodgers and Padres playing again tonight. We'll get into the standings here in just a few minutes, so stay tuned for that. I want to get into tonight's starting pitching matchup and tell you about Logan Henderson and Aaron Nola. Let's start with the Brewers. Mr. Fantastic and Consistent Logan Henderson. I guess Mr. Consistent is probably the best way to put it. 10-3 with a 2.51 ERA this season. He's making his 18th start of the season, first against the Phillies. This will be his first time ever that he's faced the Phillies. He last started on Wednesday, had a no decision. The team won 5-4, gave up 3 earned runs in 5 innings. And to us, you know, that's like a bad Logan Henderson outing when he gives up 3 earned runs, because it hardly ever happens. The team is 13-4 in his starts this season. He has 7 quality starts, and opponents are batting 181 against him in 2026. Now, because he hasn't faced the Phillies, Luis Arraez is the only Philly to have faced him. Luis Arraez is 0-3 in his career against Logan Henderson. So in September, through 3 starts, Logan Henderson has a 2.65 ERA. So he's obviously been really good in September. After going, the interesting part about it is he went 6+ innings in 6 straight starts, but then over the last 2 times out, he has went just 5 innings. Now, I'm not going to read into that too much because of the time of year that we are in. And obviously, you want to be cautious with these guys. This will be his final start of the regular season. So after tonight, a very good possibility we will not see him again until game 2 of the NLDS. So this is going to be interesting, because I wouldn't think that they'll get him in for an inning over the weekend. I mean, it's possible sometimes they do that. But otherwise, this likely will be the final time we see him before the NLDS. And he has just been so incredibly good this season and so incredibly consistent. And one of his big, and you guys pointed it out in the comments section over there earlier, like one of his greatest qualities is his poise and being able to stay calm and in a big moment. And that's why I cannot wait for this guy to pitch in the postseason. This stat continues to blow my mind, and now we're at a point where he might make some history tonight. So Logan Henderson and Zach Gallen are the only pitchers in the major leagues since 1893 to allow three runs or less in each of their first 22 career starts. Now, Gallen accomplished this for 23 straight starts. If Logan Henderson allows three or less runs tonight, he will tie Zach Gallen's record for the most starts to start a career allowing three runs or less. Now, it doesn't include openers or those who had relief outings before and or during these streaks. These are like consummate starters. And it's amazing because he's allowed no runs three times, one run nine times, two runs seven times, and he's allowed three runs just three times. He's made 22 starts in his career, and he's allowed three runs three times. So this is not easy to do what Logan Henderson is doing, and he has a chance to tie Zach Gallen's record tonight, and I'm very much looking forward to seeing if he can do so. He has also had seven-plus strikeouts in his last four starts, all of his last four starts, seven-plus strikeouts. So something to keep in mind. Aaron Nola, by the way, on the mound, righty for the Philadelphia Phillies, 7-10 with a 4.49 ERA, which is very deceiving because this guy has been lights out for the last couple of months. He has 10 straight starts without allowing more than three earned runs. So we know all about allowing three or less earned runs. So that's what he's done in his last 10 starts. In September, through three starts, 1.33 ERA, 20 of the third innings, just three earned runs given up. He's gone six-plus innings in five of his last six outings. And the year has just gotten better and better for Nola. So get this. His ERA in April was 6.15. His ERA in May was 5.33. His ERA in June was 6.67. His ERA in July then went down a little bit to 4.34. Then in August, he was really good, 2.65. And then in September, as I mentioned, 1.33 ERA. So he has been good and progressively getting better and better, especially in the summer months. He has a under 3 ERA since the All-Star break. Now, he did face Milwaukee back on June 13th, and he went just 4 2/3, did give up three earned runs, six hits. He gave up a couple of home runs, two walks, three strikeouts, so not a very long outing and not a great outing. But as I mentioned, pitching much better now than he was then, because when he pitched then, in his previous outing, he went 4 1/3, five innings before that. He was very inconsistent at that time of the year. But boy, Aaron Nola has been really good as of late. So impressive. The interesting thing about Nola, he is a righty, but righties are actually hitting better against him. So just something to keep in mind tonight as you kind of see that lineup, and especially like a Joey Ortiz in that lineup as well, as you look at what Aaron Nola has done throughout this 2026 season. And some of those splits are interesting when you look at left versus right. But, you know, the batting average against righties, 279. Righties are hitting against Nola, 249. Lefties are hitting against Nola. Now, there is a little bit more of a sample size of lefties, 100 innings against lefties and 66 innings against righties for Aaron Nola. All right, let's get to our bullpen report, which is brought to you by Community Roofing and Restoration. The bullpen is in really good shape thanks to Mr. Colton Gordon, who pitched five innings last night. All the Brewers had to use last night was May, Harrison, and then Gordon. So the bullpen is in really good shape. Nobody in that bullpen tonight has pitched since Sunday. So that is really good news. And today's Wednesday. So pretty much everybody's available tonight. Ashby and Uribe haven't pitched since Saturday. Romero, Patrick, Sensatella, McGill, and Hall have not pitched since Sunday. And Lyon Richardson is available. He is new to the group of the Major League club. So really good shape tonight. It was huge for Colton Gordon to cover those innings because they were in, you know, guys were available, but they had been pitching a lot in the last week or so. So you wanted to get them some rest of their arms, especially as we head into the last week of the season. So that is, hopefully Henderson can give you five, six innings tonight. You use a couple of arms and get a win and keep dwindling that magic number for the number one seed. That's the Bullpen Report brought to you by Community Roofing and Restoration, beauty, durability, and excellence since 1975. So let's take a look at some NL standings here as we go into this Wednesday night, the final Wednesday night of the regular season. Let's first look at what's going on with the Cubs, because the Cubs play the Red Sox this weekend and there's supposed to be a bad storm. And so they've already moved Sunday's game, the Sunday series finale between the Cubs and Red Sox, to Friday. So Friday, there's going to be a doubleheader between the Cubs and the Red Sox, 105 and 605. Saturday, there's going to be a night game that remains unchanged right now, but they're going to keep an eye on the forecast to see if it's effective. Right now, the worst of it's coming on Sunday, so they're moving the Sunday game. Couple, many, many interesting things about this. One is Major League Baseball plays all of their games on the final day of the season at the same time. You'll notice on Sunday, it's going to be a 2:10 first pitch instead of a 1:10 first pitch. That's because everybody in baseball starts their game at the same time, because if things, you know, if there are things to play, be played for, right, a division still up for grabs, et cetera, you want to play, have everybody have good integrity on those last games and play them to win them. That's going to change a little bit, because let's say, you know, the Cubs play those three games Friday and Saturday, and then heading into the final day, you know, the Padres know they need to win in order to get home field advantage over the Cubs in the wild card series, or the Phillies could be in the same boat, or right, or maybe they'll know that they're out of it because the Cubs have played. It's kind of an interesting, now it could be advantageous to the Cubs because they'll have 2 days of rest, Sunday and Monday, before their first game of the wild card series comes on Tuesday. The other part to that is, and Jesse Rogers of ESPN said that Craig Counsell pointed out the detriment to moving up the games as it relates to their pitching. Usually it's the other way around and there's an extra day off, but the Cubs are kind of in a quandary for Saturday's game, because in what could be a game that determines home field advantage on Saturday, Shota Imanaga is likely to pitch on short rest. So it actually could be a detriment there. Now, you also get that extra day that other teams aren't going to get. There has been this type of scenario, if you remember, 2 years ago, when the Mets and the Braves had to play on the Monday before the wild card series, one of them was headed to Milwaukee. The Mets ended up playing in that game. They ended up winning the series in Milwaukee, as we all know. So it's interesting, because as much as this can be in, you know, a disadvantage for teams when things get wonky the last week of the season, last weekend of the year, it can also be advantageous to these teams. So I think it's just interesting. So the Cubs last, you know, games here are going to be against Miami. So they'll play, let me just get this right here. So the Cubs play the Marlins tonight. Then they'll play the Marlins tomorrow afternoon. Then they'll play Friday, a doubleheader. They'll play 12:05 Central Time on Friday. They'll play two games on Friday. When are these games going to be on Friday? I want to get them the Central Time. 12:05 and 5:05. So 1:05 and 6:05 Eastern. So 12:05 and 5:05, they'll play Friday, and then they'll play a night game on Saturday if all holds, and then they'll be done with their regular season. So they are about to play six games in 5 days. No. 1, 2, 3, 4. They're about to play five games in 4 days. 5 games in 4 days for the Cubs. So just wanted to update you on that situation, because it's interesting. Coming into tonight, the wild card standings are Cubs, Phillies, Padres, all tied. Now, the Cubs own the tiebreaker, so they would be the four, the Phillies would be the five, and the Padres would be the six. That's how it would line up if all teams tied. But right now, they're all tied with 5 games to play. The Diamondbacks are hanging on for dear life. They're 4 games back of all of those teams. Their elimination number is 2, so they are hanging on for dear life, but likely not going to be in play this weekend. They could be if one of those teams collapse, but in all likelihood, they will not be. The Phillies were the only one to win last night, so that's why they drew even with those teams. The Padres and the Cubs both lost. So fascinating there. The other divisional races, so the Rays wrapped up the East. Houston and Texas are tied heading into the final 5 games. Houston does own the tiebreaker, though, so it's something to keep in mind. Cleveland is 1 game up on the White Sox, but the White Sox own the tiebreaker. So something to keep in mind there, that the White Sox, all they need to do is gain a game on the Guardians over the next 5 days, and they'll win that division. In the NL, everything is wrapped up as far as the division goes. Then it's all about those wild card teams. The final wild card spot in the American League is still up for grabs. Yankees and Boston have both clinched the top 2 wild card seeds. And then it's going to be up to the White Sox. And then basically whoever doesn't get in as the division winner of the AL Central is probably going to have a wild card spot unless Texas or Houston or, you know, yeah, basically. And then because Texas right now is that just out of it in the AL, three games back of the White Sox for that final wild card spot in the AL. But their elimination number is two. Like they're likely not going to get that. Whoever doesn't win the AL West is likely not going to make the playoffs. I mean, the White Sox or Guardians would have to collapse. So it's going to be that sixth seed is likely the two teams, Cleveland and Chicago White Sox, are going to be in the playoffs. It's a matter of who wins the division. And then the AL West, Houston or Texas, whoever wins that division will be in, and whoever doesn't will not be. Hope you caught all that. Just fun to take a look at the standings. Five games remain in the regular season. When we come back, we'll get you some fast facts, make you a little smarter as you watch tonight's game, and get you the lineups and get you out of here. Brewers, Phillies, 22 minutes away at Citizens Bank Park in Philadelphia. 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I'm Hunter Baumgart on Fox Sports 920.
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15: It's time for the final judgment, brought to you by Habish, Habish, and Rozier. The Green Bay Packers pulled out an overtime 20-17 come-from-behind victory Sunday afternoon at the New York Jets. Down 17-7 in the fourth quarter, the Packers scored 13 unanswered points in the game's final 8 minutes and the overtime. The Packers' defense played well down the stretch and in the overtime period forced the Jets to punt after two consecutive sacks. The Green Bay offense then drove 58 yards in five plays to set up rookie Trace Mack's 34-yard game winner, the first in his Green Bay career. The game was marred by a lot of penalties and two scary injuries to start. Wide receiver Jaden Reed and right tackle Zach Bakoboele on back-to-back plays were carted off the field on the opening drive. Quarterback Jordan Love finished the day just 16 of 29 for 145 passing yards, but two touchdowns through the air. The Packers now look ahead on a short week to get ready for their home opener against the 0-2 Atlanta Falcons Thursday night at Lambeau Field. 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

0: Milwaukee takes the field in a matter of minutes. It's time to take a look at tonight's lineup on the Baseball Pregame Show, presented by Import Minded, your trusted choice for exceptional vehicle care on South 27th, just north of 894. 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
1: Brewers and Phillies just moments away. It's Citizens Bank Park in Philadelphia. Let's get you tonight's starting lineups for both of these teams. And let's start with the Milwaukee Brewers. Leading off in center field, Garrett Mitchell. Batting second in left field, Jackson Churio. Batting third at second base is Bryce Terang. The cleanup hitter is the catcher, William Contreras. Batting fifth at first base is Jake Bowers. Batting sixth at shortstop is Joey Ortiz. Batting seventh as the DH is Christian Yelich. Batting eighth in right field is Sal Frelick. And batting ninth at third base is David Hamilton. For the Brewers, it's Mitchell, Churio, Terang, Contreras, Bowers, Ortiz, Yelich, Frelick, and Hamilton. For the Phillies, leading off as the DH is Kyle Schwarber. Batting second at shortstop is Trey Turner. Batting third in right field, Bryce Harper. The cleanup hitter is the second baseman, Luis Arraez. Batting fifth at first base is Alec Baum. Batting sixth at third base is Bryson Stott. Batting seventh in left field, Brandon Marsh. Batting eighth behind the plate is JT Realmuto. And batting ninth in center field is Justin Crawford. For the Phillies, it's Schwarber, Turner, Harper, Arraez, Baum, Stott, Marsh, Realmuto, and Crawford. Aaron Nola on the mound for the Phillies. Logan Henderson on the mound for the Brewers. Let's make you a little smarter as you watch tonight's proceedings. Remember, Bryce Terang, 19 home runs, 19 stolen bases, trying to get to a 2020 season. Let's see here. The Brewers are one of seven teams in Major League history without a 100-win season. They need to win two of their next five in order to accomplish that. And once again, the magic number for the Brewers over the Dodgers is four to get the one seed in the National League. So you're probably cheering for the Padres tonight as the Padres and Dodgers get together late. Tonight, the Braves don't matter anymore. They lost last night. Brewers have clinched the bye. They'll be the one or the two seed. See if the Brewers can take care of business, get that magic number over the Dodgers to go lower tonight. My next show is going to be Friday, 5:30, right here, wherever you're watching or listening, before the Brewers and the Cardinals take on each other. Friday night, 5:30. Really looking forward to it. 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I'm Hunter Baumgart. Follow me on socials, Hunter B on Air, right here on Fox Sports 920.
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18: 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It's time right now for Midweek Major. 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
21: Aw, you got to go really fast here to give Iowa Samuel at least 8 minutes.
17: Can I already won.
21: Seven and a half minutes, maybe. Yeah. We rolled the big red love dice over there, but the guys cheated and went before we got to the segment.
17: He rolled an 11. I can't
18: I'm
17: win.
18: 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Yeah.
21: Cheater, Holmes.
17: Yeah. Orale, Holmes.
21: All right, so who goes first?
17: I go first.
21: That Covino means Covino gets the first take. And now, ladies and gentlemen, the most famous person besides Brian Bell of Weezer from Iowa City, Iowa, Iowa Sam.
22: Hey, guys.
18: Hey, Sammy. Sam.
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17: Perfect.
22: And this sound that I'm about to play, it's got a footnote on it. Super Bowl champion coach Mike McDonald sat down with Graham Bensinger recently and shared a wild story from his first season as Seattle's head coach in 2024 and a conflict he had with Denver head coach Sean Payton after the Seahawks beat the Broncos to start the season. I'll let the coach speak for himself here, but I want to preface this. Mike McDonald spoke publicly after this sound came out that he did not know this portion of the interview would be released. Well, we're past that now. The cat's out of the bag. Without further ado, here's Mike McDonald on in-depth Graham Bensinger.
23: So, first year, and so we play them our first game. And so, I'm like, well, whatever. So, fans watch, fans will, tape or, post plays from training camp on Twitter. And so it's public.
24: Right.
23: So we took 100 plays from their training camp.
24: Good for you.
23: We're scouting.